0: Dire Straits frontman and leader Mark Knopfler received an honorary music doctorate on this day, the 8th of May, back in 1993. It was from the University of Newcastle upon Tyne in England.
1: June 6th will be cleanup day in Windsor. It's open to residents only. ID will be required. Items can be dropped off at the street department on Main Street between 7 a.m. and noon. Non-hazardous solid waste only. There will be a charge for small appliances and tires. If you need pickup assistance, please call 217-459-2291 by 11 a.m. on June 4th.
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Bob Dylan shot one of the earliest music videos ever on this day in 1965, his famous flashcard clip from his song Subterranean Homesick Blues, which inspired a bunch of copies, including Mediate from In Excess in 1987. That's pretty much a carbon copy of Bob's video. U2 didn't copy it exactly, but they did something really similar in their video in 91 for a song called The

0: One of those Phils turning 75 today. It's Philip Bailey, formerly of Earth, Wind, and Fire, born in Denver on this day in 1951. Went on to have a big hit there with Phil Collins in 86 in Easy Lover.
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11: Showers and thunderstorms are likely before midnight, then a slight chance of showers until early morning. Lows around 51. Saturday will be partly sunny, then sunny with a high near 75. Sunday will be partly sunny with a high near 64.
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0: Logical song, one of the biggest singles off the Breakfast in America album. That one went up to number 6 in 1979 here in America. That album went platinum on this day in rock history in 79 as it went to number 1 on the U.S. album chart as well.
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John Sebastian, you heard him as the vocalist for The Love and Spoonful. There he is solo and his hit that went to number one in America on this day in 1976. It was written specifically for the Cotter television show. Now, John couldn't think of anything else other than Otter that rhymed with Cotter, so he decided he would write a theme song called Welcome Back. The TV network decided, oh, we like that. We'll change the name of the series. So they started calling it Welcome Back, Cotter.

0: Living on the Edge, a track off a comeback album from Aerosmith, Get a Grip, was released on this day in 1993 and became the very first Aerosmith album to debut at number one on the U.S. album chart.
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9: From ABC News and Good Morning America, I'm Lori Bergamotto. Today's Brightly Moment is brought to you by Macy's. This Mother's Day, a special video from the GMA Vault.
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9: It was graduation day for Sabrina Hill, an Air Force veteran, receiving her associate's degree in nursing from Purdue University. She hadn't seen her son, Blaine Yuhas, an active duty Army specialist serving overseas, for 9 months until... It was a long drive and long flight to West Lafayette, Indiana, but Blaine says surprising his mom was worth every mile.
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9: 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This Mother's Day, let Macy's be your guide to gifting.
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14: Saturday will be partly sunny, turning sunny with a high near 75. Winds from the west, southwest at 8 to 15 miles per hour, gusting to 24. Overnight, there is a slight chance of showers after 1 a.m. Sunday brings partly sunny skies and a high near 64. Winds from the north-northeast around 9 miles per hour.
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0: really amazing. He had three consecutive songs in 1983, 1984 that reached number six on the charts. No, not number five, not number seven, but three in a row that reached number six. Kind of strange, huh? Oh, stick around. Steve Miller and much more on the other side. Don't go away.
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5: The forecast on 92.1 The Axe is brought to you by the all-new Mucky Dogs Pub in Lerna. 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Stay. 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Repeat.
6: Saturday will be partly sunny, becoming sunny later, with a high near 75. West-southwest wind 8 to 15 miles per hour, gusting to 24. Saturday night, a slight chance of showers after midnight, low around 55. Sunday turns partly sunny and cooler with a high near 64. Sunday night, mostly cloudy then clearing, low around 43.
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0: Because I gotta have faith. 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

0: BOC, Blue Oyster Cult, burning for you. Stick around, have the Doobie Brothers, some early stuff from them. Also, George Harrison, it was to be his last number one hit.
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0: The last train out of the station on the weekend, the crazy train. Isn't it the truth, right? Long train running, some early Doobie Brothers. Hey, stick around. We have Mr. Mister on the way and a whole bunch more. And a very happy Mother's Day to all moms this weekend.
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Bob Worthington here. Number one song, number one movie, our late, late movie. It's Footloose.

0: Consider us your weekend soundtrack all weekend long. And coming up, a song that was co-written by Bob Seger. In fact, he also sang background at it for the Eagles. And also, Tuck Those Dreams In Nice and Tight and Wishing You Sweet Dreams with Ann and Nancy, Wilson Sisters and Heart, next.
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5: Patchy fog will clear Saturday morning, giving way to a sunny afternoon with a high near 75. Winds from the west-southwest at 8 to 15 miles per hour, gusting to 24. Showers and thunderstorms possible Saturday night, with a low around 55. Sunday will be partly sunny and cooler, with a high near 64. Overnight mostly cloudy, then clearing with a low around 43.
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0: Bob Seger sang background on that one for the Eagles, and Heartache Tonight also co-wrote the song. Stick around, no doubt. Also, Daryl Hall and John Oates.
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0: Silencio, por favor. Don't speak, just read my lips in silence. It's No Doubt. Bob Worthington here, and from their second album from BTO, we're rocking with Let It Ride.
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0: Nick and Company, Rolling Stones, the greatest rock and roll band, and the song that propelled them into superstardom to stay in 1965. Stick around, Wallflowers and Steve Perry, our mini music name game, a show of hands. If your name is Sherry, got a song with your name on it.
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10: Patchy fog will clear by morning, giving way to a sunny afternoon with a high of 75. Winds from the west-southwest at 8 to 15 miles per hour, gusting to 24. Tonight, a 50% chance of showers and thunderstorms before 3 a.m., then a slight chance of showers until 4. Low around 55. Sunday will be partly sunny with a high near 65 and north winds up to 11 miles per hour. Sunday night, partly cloudy with a low of 43.
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0: Taking things over the corner of 6th Avenue and Main Street, that's 6th Avenue Heartache from the Wallflowers. Stick around, smack dab in the middle of summer of 1984 from John Waite from the Babies with a solo effort. And yeah, I know Halloween is, what, 6 months away? But nonetheless, I got something from Mr. Warren Zevon.
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0: Former lead singer of The Babies, John Waite, summer 1984, and Missing You. Stick around from 461 Ocean Boulevard. It's Eric Clapton with a Bob Marley song on the way.
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Oh, enough about my lineage. It's the chain. It's Fleetwood Mac. Bob Worthington here, one great song after another. And for moms everywhere, a very happy Mother's Day coming up this Sunday.

0: If you blink once, you'll miss something. If you blink twice, you'll miss a lot. I don't want to miss a thing. That's Aerosmith. Stick around. We got the breakdown from Tom Petty and the Heartbreakers and Steve Miller in the band. A little hocus pocus dominocus.
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3: The forecast on 92.1 The Axe is brought to you by the all-new Mucky Dogs Pub in Lerna. 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
4: Patchy fog will clear this morning, leading to mostly sunny skies with a high near 75. Tonight, a chance of showers and thunderstorms before early morning. Sunday will be partly sunny and cooler, with a high near 65, followed by partly cloudy skies and a low around 43.
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0: the Breakdown, Tom Petty and the Heartbreakers. You, me, the music, Bob Worthington here, taking it through the weekend for you, and more great music on the other side, and happy Mother's Day to all moms everywhere for this Sunday.
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0: Seeger and the Silver Bullet Band, Against the Wind. Hey, stick around. More great music for you on the other side. Music from north of the border, Canada Way, from Brian Adams.
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1: You're a rich girl and you're gone too far, 'cause you know it don't matter anyway.

Coming up, a song three times a top 10 hit. First of all, for J. Frank Wilson and the Cavaliers. Second time around, a group out of Canada known as Wednesday. And the third time, a charm again for Pearl Jam.

0: Bon Jovi, Runaway. Bob Worthington here, and the weekend is here. Consider us your weekend soundtrack, and a happy Mother's Day to all moms. A special weekend to you, and of course, your special day this Sunday.
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8: The forecast on 92.1 The Axe is brought to you by the all-new Mucky Dogs Pub in Lerna. 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
9: Patchy fog will lift this morning, giving way to mostly sunny skies. High near 75, west-southwest wind, 8 to 15 miles per hour, gusting to 24. Showers and thunderstorms possible late tonight, with a low around 55.
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0: Lurking in the shadows of the night, it's Pat Benatar. 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And Ann and Nancy give us the nod. 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

0: Don't forget to take the train and that weekend pass if you're doing it this weekend. The Clash and a happy Mother's Day to all moms everywhere this Sunday. Bob Worthington here. Let's enjoy that first cup of coffee. Maybe grab yourself a donut or a bagel and good morning.
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Yeah, there they are, all 10,000 maniacs with Because the Night. Good morning, it's now morning, and I'm Chris Morrow. Into another hour of Saturday Morning Classics. Journey just ahead, Def Leppard on the way, and Billy Joel now. Here's Big Shot.

0: Def Leppard's Photograph. Good morning, Chris Morrow. Here we are, early Saturday morning. First half of the weekend is officially underway. Got a lot ahead of us. Hope you are going to spend it with us as we provide that perfect weekend soundtrack, including songs on the way from Duran Duran in just a bit, and it doesn't get much more classic than Journey. That's next.
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7: The forecast on 92.1 The Axe is brought to you by the all-new Mucky Dogs Pub in Lerna. 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
10: Patchy fog will clear this morning, giving way to mostly cloudy skies that become sunny by afternoon. High near 75, with west-southwest winds up to 24 miles per hour. Tonight, a 50% chance of showers and thunderstorms before early morning, then clearing. Low around 55.
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It's come undone, Duran Duran. Good morning, I'm Chris Morrow. Welcome to Saturday morning. This is really the second best time of the week. I think Sunday morning is a little quieter than Saturday.

0: Saturday morning at this time, but still, not much moving. We are up with the perfect soundtrack to start your day. Stevie Nicks and Santana among the tracks coming up next.
1: Thursday is opening day for the Toledo Spring Festival. 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

0: Stand back. It's Stevie Nicks as we roll into another hour of Weekend Classics. I've got the great lineup that you expect to hear every hour that includes the Doobie Brothers here in just a bit. Tom Petty on my playlist, and I'll begin with the Electric Light Orchestra, ELO, next.
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It's a real place in Texas, China Grove, the Doobies. Good morning, I'm Chris Morrow. Thanks for being here. Rolling into another hour of Saturday Morning Classics. Tom Petty just ahead, but now it's the boys of summer, not the baseball kind. Don Henley.

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8: The forecast on 92.1 The Axe is brought to you by the all-new Mucky Dogs Pub in Lerna. 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
11: Areas of dense fog early, then clearing to sunshine with a high near 75. Tonight, a chance of showers and thunderstorms with lows around 55. Sunday will be partly sunny and cooler with a high near 65.
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It's Turn Me Loose from Loverboy. Good morning, Chris Morrow. Glad you're along. We're getting through Saturday together. Got a few more shopping hours left until you've got to hit Mother's Day.

0: tomorrow. Looks like a new survey shows the average person may spend up to $280 plus on Mother's Day gifts. And Mom says, don't waste the money. Now, greeting cards, special outings, dinner or brunch, gift cards, and clothing and jewelry are among the top gifts that people give their mom. What Mom is looking for, and this is kind of interesting, is maybe a little peace and quiet or alone time for the day, not making decisions for the whole family, or simply spending time with the family, not under any pressure to do anything. Mother's Day, congratulations, and have a happy one.
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0: It's Dr. My Eyes, Jackson Browne. One of the best concerts I've seen have been Jackson Browne concerts. I've seen several. In fact, I saw them back-to-back on nights one time years ago. The set list was completely different, and I understand every Jackson Browne concert set list is different. Kind of keeps things fresh that way. Good morning, Chris Morrow. Getting ready to roll into another hour of Weekend Classics. On my playlist, I've got CCR coming up, Kansas on the way, and Scandal is next.
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0: Reminiscing with Brian Adams, the summer of 69. Good morning, I'm Chris Morrow. You know, most slang words disappear pretty quick. They're kind of trendy. Some of the ones you hear these days, I have no clue what they mean, and hopefully they'll be gone by the time I may have to use it. But there is one particular slang word that has stood the test of time. I'll share that with you coming up in a few minutes, unless it expires by then. In the meantime, though, I've got REM coming up, and CCR is next. Get in the zone,
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10: The forecast on 92.1 The Axe is brought to you by the all-new Mucky Dogs Pub in Lerna. 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
11: Areas of dense fog before 9 a.m. will give way to mostly cloudy skies becoming sunny. High near 75. West-southwest wind 8 to 15 miles per hour, gusting to 24. Tonight, a 50% chance of showers and thunderstorms, low around 55. Sunday, partly sunny with a high near 65. Sunday night, partly cloudy, low around 43.
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0: It is the one I love from REM. Good morning, I'm Chris Morrow. Talked earlier about slang words that stand the test of time. Most slang words disappear pretty quick. Think about how many words sounded trendy for a couple of months, then disappear. According to a linguist on the PBS series Other Words, one word has stood the test of the time, and that word is cool. Cool has been popular for more than 100 years. Part of the reason is it's flexible. It can describe somebody who's laid back or stylish or impressive or just plain likable. You can say cool it or ask, are we cool? The linguist says that very few slang words can adapt that well across generations. So somehow not only your grandparents, your parents and your kids all agree on one thing. Cool is still.
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0: You know, I read that Lenny Kravitz left the distortion on there, put it on there, in fact, on purpose, so there would be no question it was not the Guess Who version of American Woman. Certainly not. Lenny Kravitz this morning and Chris Morrow getting ready to roll into another hour of classics. On the way, I've got Clapton ready to roll, Bon Jovi coming up, and Styx is next.
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4: 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The Axe.

Yeah, doesn't get much more classic than Clapton. It's after midnight this morning, and Chris Morrow, glad you're here. Rolling into another hour of weekend classics. Bon Jovi just ahead, but right now, heading down to Tom's Diner for some ham and eggs. It's Suzanne Vega.

0: You give love a bad name, it's Bon Jovi, and I'm Chris Morrow. Well, cereal always been a staple in our house, even growing up, going way back then. One of the best things about cereal was digging to the bottom of the box, looking for the toy. Story about that coming up here in just a few minutes. Dishwalla and Dexy's Midnight Runners are on the playlist too. They're next.
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7: The forecast on 92.1 The Axe is brought to you by the all-new Mucky Dogs Pub in Lerna. 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
11: Patchy fog clears this morning for a mostly sunny day with a high near 75. West-southwest winds around 9 to 15 miles per hour, gusting to 24. Tonight, a 50% chance of showers and thunderstorms after midnight, low near 55. Sunday turns partly sunny, high near 65 with north winds.
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0: counting the blue car's dishwalla this morning. I'm Chris Morrow. Well, for the first time in more than a decade, Kellogg's bringing back cereal box toys. A nostalgia thing, yes, but it's also tied to the upcoming movie Toy Story 5 that hits theaters next month. The toys are going to be in all kinds of cereal, including Fruit Loops, Frosted Flakes, Corn Pops, Apple Jacks, Frosted Mini Wheats, and more, along with some collectible spoons, trading cards, and movie ticket promotions. The first time Kellogg's has put toys in cereal for more than a decade. I remember shaking the box, trying to get it to come up to the top, and hopefully it would last more than a few hours if we played with it at all. But they're back, starting now, in Kellogg's cereal. Kind of nostalgic. It's fun.
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0: Now, there's a guy whose career, which was already going well, was even boosted further when he started doing movie themes. Kenny Loggins, of course, with Top Gun there, Danger Zone. Good morning, Chris Morrow. Ready to roll into another hour of a weekend soundtrack for you. Tom Petty and the Heartbreakers on the way. Bachman Turner Overdrive coming up, and we're heading down under with The Men at Work next.
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The first top 15 hit for Bachman Turner Overdrive with Taking Care of Business peaked at number 12. The Ohio Change Johns on your Saturday morning update. Two regions, if you thought were done for, are coming back stronger together.

0: song that peaked at number 28 for Tom Petty and the Heartbreakers with Learning to Fly. Well, hi, it's Ames Johns. Happy weekend to you. Thank you for including us in your Saturday morning. And two retailers that we thought were going to be going away or at least be greatly diminished are now coming back stronger together as Bed Bath & Beyond teams up with The Container Store, and that will be the name of their new brick-and-mortar stores called The Container Store plus Bed Bath & Beyond. We thought they're going to be going downsized big time, maybe even out of business, but now they're coming back as they have rejoined together because it was Bed Bath & Beyond that acquired The Container Store, Alpha and Closet Works. And they say they've assembled a lineup of brands that covers the most important categories to help turn a house into a home with a clear mandate to make the process simple and affordable. End of quote from Bed Bath & Beyond / The Container Store. So you'll notice those new signs going up as they roll that out across the country. So yay, glad you're here, still here. Coming up, a pivotal love life question from ELO after the highest chart success for The Cure.
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12: Patchy fog clears this morning for a mostly sunny day with a high near 75. West-southwest winds around 9 to 15 miles per hour, gusting to 24. Tonight, a 50% chance of showers and thunderstorms after midnight, low near 55. Sunday turns partly sunny, high near 65 with north winds.
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0: I'd say that's a pivotal love life question. Do you want my love? If not, I'll move on. Otherwise, hey, ELO with their song that peaked at number 24, their fifth top 25 hit. My name is Haynes Johns, going back to the beginning, the first top 10 hits for Heart and the Stray Cats.
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0: 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Thank you, teachers.
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0: Anne and Nancy Wilson with their band Heart and their first top 10 hit when Magic Band peaked at number 9. Well, hi, it's Haynes Johns on your Saturday morning. Happy weekend to you. Up next, the first hit for the Cars after we kick things off with the Romantics and their highest chart success. And on the way next hour, the jumbo jet landing passengers and crew will never forget. Yikes, I'll have what could have been catastrophic coming up.
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Hit number two for Rico Cassidy and the Cars, When My Best Friend's Girl, peaked at number 35. Well, hi, it's Haynes Johns, and up next, the jumbo jet landing passengers and crew will never forget. What could have been catastrophic after journey.

0: the first hit for the Goo Goo Dolls with Name that peaked at number 5. Well, hi, it's Haynes Johns with the jumbo jet landing passengers and crew will never forget. It could have been catastrophic as United Airlines Boeing 767 was coming in final approach to Newark International Airport, just across the Hudson from downtown Manhattan. It was arriving from Venice, Italy, and as it was doing final approach to land, it struck a light pole on the New Jersey Turnpike. Not only that, it also hit a delivery truck, and the light pole that they struck fell over, and that hit a Jeep, also on the New Jersey Turnpike. Turned out that that turnpike is one of the biggest roadways, busiest roadways in the entire country, especially up and down I-95. So, thankfully, none of the passengers, 220 passengers or 10 crew members aboard, were hurt. So they continued landing safely and got to the gate and everybody deplaned. But the landing tire and the underside of the plane hit that delivery truck and also the light pole. So trying to figure out what happened with that. So there was some minor damage to the aircraft, hopefully just like some scraped paint or something like that. But the airport staff inspected the runway for debris and normal operations were quickly resumed because that airport is so incredibly busy. So they'll see what happens with that. But the FAA said, yeah, we're going to need to have the flight data recorder and the cockpit voice recorder to see what was going on there. We're going to have a big old listing party. So United says they have removed the aircraft from service while they conduct a rigorous flight safety investigation, and the crew has been put on standby because they're going to evaluate them as well. But wow, it could have been much, much worse. Up next, the first hit for Peter Frampton, then U2 and their thoughts on urban planning.
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9: sharp-ass man. 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
10: Patchy fog clears this morning for a mostly sunny day with a high near 75. West-southwest winds around 9 to 15 miles per hour, gusting to 24. Tonight, a 50% chance of showers and thunderstorms after midnight, low near 55. Sunday turns partly sunny, high near 65 with north winds.
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0: Weekends are better with 92.1 The Axe. U2 and their thoughts on urban planning, where the streets have no name. That'll make it fun for the delivery drivers, right? The song peaked at number 13, their third consecutive top 15 hit for their amazing Joshua Tree album. Well, hi, it's Haynes Johns. Glad to be part every Saturday morning. Thank you for including us in your Mother's Day weekend. And entries are being accepted for the Cream of the Crop Photography Contest for young Illinois residents. It's for the kids ages 8 to 18 years old, eligible for the contest, focusing on Illinois agriculture. There are first, second, and third place winners in each of three age categories, receiving Bright Start scholarships of up to $1,000 each. So you can get more details online at IllinoisTreasurer.gov. 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And the entry deadline coming up on June 12th, but since it's such a gorgeous day today, why not take care of it now? That way you're already entered before you forget. I'm just saying. Coming up next is the Gin Blossoms with their most recent top 10 hit, after we kick things off with Bon Jovi with 92.1 The Axe.
1: 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It's open to residents only. ID will be required. Items can be dropped off at the street department on Main Street between 7 a.m. and noon. Non-hazardous solid waste only. There will be a charge for small appliances and tires. 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

0: The most recent top 10 hit for the Gin Blossoms with Follow You Down that peaked at number 9. They'll be doing that live as they tour. All the dates and locations at ginblossoms.net. Some dates including Blues Traveler and the Spin Doctors. Well, hi, it's Haynes Johns on your Saturday morning. Happy weekend to you. We thank you for including us in your Mother's Day weekend. Don't forget the card and the gifts for tomorrow, Mother's Day. Coming up for us, it's the Eurythmics with their first number one after we celebrate with Rare Earth. 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That's right, they're out there. I'll have some inside tips from a travel expert coming up.
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Annie Lennox and Dave Stewart that we know as Eurythmics. Their first number one with Sweet Dreams Are Made of This. My name is Haynes Johns, and up next, ways to find deals for summer vacations. I know, right? They're out there. I'll have some inside tips from a travel expert.

0: It was the one-hit wonder from Soft Cell, their mashup of Tainted Love and Where Did Our Love Go that peaked at number 8. Well, hi, it's Haynes Johns, and believe it or not, there are ways to find deals for summer vacations. I was shocked when I heard about this, but it's true. With our sky-high gas prices and jet fuel prices, they can be hard to find, but some inside tips to find them from a travel expert. And it comes from Lynn Farrell. She owns her own travel agency in Chicago. And she says, as you prepare for your summer trips, it's not just automobile drivers that are feeling pain at the pump, because the airfares are also surging, and costs for air travel are up at least 15%. But she says there are still some good travel deals available right now, and a travel advisor can help you find them. She says a lot of vacation packages have already negotiated flights, though, so the prices are built into the package. So there's still space on some of these packages, but travel is big in summertime, so you need to get on it and start looking and booking now. So she says use reward points if you have them. Also, you don't always have to find the cheapest flights on Tuesday nights, a common misconception. She said, yes, there are algorithms to the airlines, and Tuesday night may not necessarily be when that is. She says, what I can tell you is the airlines understand the buying patterns of consumers, that you may start looking on Monday. You look again on Tuesday and Wednesday, and then by Thursday, fares are going up. And then it's like, oh my gosh, by Friday, they're even higher. So she says you can get a little spooked, but there's also one seat left, right? Well, maybe that's not true. So travel advisors, we know those rates, and we have a system that allows us to see when those rates will be resetting at a lower airfare. So travel packages also coming from the airlines themselves. Remember, they control the airfares on their travel packages. So you can maybe get a lower price by booking a vacation package through the airline app or their website. And also, it's a game of cat and mouse looking for that lower airfare, oftentimes at or after midnight when they typically reset. But also make sure you look and buy before 6 in the morning. So I hope that helps, and happy hunting. Playing that cat and mouse game for the lowest airfare. I know, we're all in this together. Coming up, the first hit for New Radicals after Glenn Frey and some movie music.
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8: The forecast on 92.1 The Axe is brought to you by the all-new Mucky Dogs Pub in Lerna. 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
9: Patchy fog clears this morning for a mostly sunny day with a high near 75. West-southwest winds around 9 to 15 miles per hour, gusting to 24. Tonight, a 50% chance of showers and thunderstorms after midnight, low near 55. Sunday turns partly sunny, high near 65 with north winds.
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0: Los Angeles-based band New Radicals, their first hit, When You Get What You Give, peaked at number 36, their debut single. Yep, the karma song, so be careful. My name is Haynes Johns. Up next, we get our cardio going as we take a walk with Aerosmith after a road trip with the Steve Miller Band.
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0: Taking a walk with Aerosmith on the way to their second top 10 hit when Walk This Way peaked at number 10. Well, hi, it's H. Jodge on your Mother's Day weekend. Happy Saturday to you. And up next, number one's Grand Funk with their first, then Sir Paul McCartney with his third. And on the way next hour, prepping for Mother's Day tomorrow, I'll have five gift ideas plus two important reminders coming up.
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Sir Paul McCartney getting his third solo number one with Band on the Run. Well, hi, it's Haynes Johns, and up next, prepping for Mother's Day tomorrow. I'll have 5 gift ideas plus 2 important reminders after the wallflowers.

0: Australia's men at work getting their first number one stateside with Who Can It Be Now? Well, it's Haynes Johnson. Thank you for asking. And prepping for Mother's Day tomorrow. I have 5 gift ideas for you, plus a couple of important reminders. Gift ideas, just some thoughts. Number one, a soft pajama and or robe set. Just to give some pampering there. Number two, maybe a perfume, bath beads, lotion, and candle set of her favorite scent. Number three is jewelry, maybe a bracelet, necklace, or earrings. And by the way, don't rule out costume jewelry. Those can be really nice and very attractive. Number four, a gift card or gift cards to mom's favorite store or stores so she can pamper herself, get exactly what she wants. And number five, maybe flowers, candy, or cookies or something like that, those gourmet cookies. But some gift ideas, some work for some moms and some don't. So there you go, whatever works for your mom and your family. And the two important reminders, don't forget the Mother's Day card. And if you're doing lunch or dinner out tomorrow, don't rule out making reservations, even though it's the day before. Maybe they can squeeze you in. Maybe have cancellation. Who knows? But I would suggest that if you're going to be doing that. And doing takeout, eating at home, the number one day for takeout, fried chicken, sparing no expense. Right, Dad? Anyway, there you go. Hope that helps. And moms, we love you. We're so thankful for you. And happy Mother's Day weekend. Coming up, it's Blondie with their biggest number one after the very first hit for Steely Dan.
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9: The forecast on 92.1 The Axe is brought to you by the all-new Mucky Dogs Pub in Lerna. 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
10: There is a chance of showers tonight until early morning. Lows will be around 53. Sunday will be partly sunny with a high near 65, and Sunday night will be partly cloudy with a low around 43. Monday will be sunny with a high near 66.
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0: number one for 6 weeks for Debbie Harry and Blondie, which gave them the number one song for all of 1980 with Call Me, their second and biggest number one. Well, hi, it's Haynes Johns coming right back with the first top 40 hits for Journey and the Pet Shop Boys, one of which goes to number one. Think you know which one? Take your best guess. I'll have those songs and the answer next.
1: Thursday is opening day for the Toledo Spring Festival. 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The big celebration runs through Sunday. 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

0: 92.1 The Axe. We make weekends fun. Did you guess correctly? Yep, the first top 40 hit for Steve Perry and Journey, Love and Touch and Squeeze, that peaked at number 16. Before that, the first top 40 hit for the Pet Shop Boys, all the way to number 1 with Those West End Girls. Well, hi, it's Ains Johns. Glad to be part of your Saturday. Happy Mother's Day weekend to you. Quick reminder, tickets are available for Camp New Hope's spring raffle. 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Coming up next for us, it's the first hit and highest chart success for the Outfield. Then we'll take a walk with Bob Seger. He'll give us the address next. And on the way next hour is a major airline venturing into the Spirit Airlines service model. You know, cheap. Chintzy. I'll have who and how, and you decide coming up with 92.1 The Axe.
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Hit number 2 for Bob Seger with Main Street that peaked at number 24. Well, hi, it's Haynes Johns, and up next is a major airline venturing into the Spirit Airlines service model. You know, cheap, chintzy. I'll have who and how, and you decide after the Georgia Satellites.

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0: Some of the favorite concert stops for Huey Lewis and the News in the Heart of Rock and Roll that peaked at number 6, the third of 5 consecutive top 20 hits from their sports album. Well, hi, it's Haynes Johns, and is a major airline venturing into the Spirit Airlines service model. You know, cheap, chintzy, charging you for everything or giving you nothing. Well, we'll find out, because Delta Airlines just announced that passengers on flights under 350 miles will no longer be offered drinks and snacks. That begins this month on May 19th. Now, Delta First travelers will, of course, applying at a premium, will still receive full service. So that means about 9% of Delta's daily flights, just over 500 flights per day, will transition to no service. So they say, however, quote, our crew will continue to be visible, available, and focused on caring for our customers like they do on every flight, end of quote from Delta. But I'm thinking, if you're offering nothing, what are you, just there? I mean, yeah, if there's an emergency, we need you, but otherwise, I guess you're just on the plane. Anyway, currently Delta offers at least a complimentary snack or beverage to all cabins on flights over 250 miles, but now they'll raise that minimum to 350 miles or more. So that's what's going on with that. So you can find all the details at delta.com, but I guess they figure the people back in the steerage, you know, economy, don't get thirsty or hungry, so being your own beverage, snack, and or meal if you're flying under 350 miles with Delta Airlines. And those flights are right around an hour. Anyway, we'll see what happens. Coming up, the signature song for Jerry Rafferty, then NXS gets their third consecutive top five hit.
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13: The forecast on 92.1 The Axe is brought to you by the all-new Mucky Dogs Pub in Lerna. 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
14: There is a chance of showers tonight until early morning. Lows will be around 53. Sunday will be partly sunny with a high near 65, and Sunday night will be partly cloudy with a low around 43. Monday will be sunny with a high near 66.
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0: Australia's NXS getting their third consecutive top five hit stateside when new sensation peaked at number three. Well, hi, it's Haynes Johns. Happy Saturday to you, and happy birthday today to James L. Brooks, the amazing TV producer who gave us such hits as Mary Tyler Moore Show, Taxi, and The Simpsons. He turns 86 today. Tommy Rowe, you know, feeling dizzy, turning 84. Richie Fure from Buffalo Springfield, turning 82. Candace Bergen, Murphy Brown, turning 80 today. Billy Joel, turning 77. Allie Mills, she played the mom in the Wonder Years sitcom. She turned 75. John Corbett, the amazing actor from Northern Exposure fame. He played the DJ there, as well as starring in Sex and the City. And My Big Fat Greek Wedding, he turned 65. Rosario Dawson, she is Ahsoka from Star Wars Universe, turning 47. And Mary Mouser, Sam LaRusso from Cobra Kai, that series, she turns 30. If it's your birthday or anniversary, we wish you the best. Coming up next, a 1-2 punch of hits. The first hit for the Gin Blossoms, after the second top five hit for Whitesnake.
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0: And that's how we met the Gin Blossoms. Their first hit, Hey Jealousy, that peaked at number 25. My name is Haynes Johns. Thank you for letting me be a part of your day. I hope the rest of your Saturday goes smoothly. Keep it here, because we've got lots more of your favorites on the way to sing along with. And I'll be back again tomorrow as we continue celebrating your Mother's Day weekend. So don't forget the Mother's Day card and or gift for tomorrow for Mom. Moms, we're so thankful for you, and we want to celebrate you, especially on tomorrow, Mother's Day. Up next, the one-hit wonder for the band Free, after we kick things off with the Stones.
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0: It's Twisted Sister, who I saw will be doing some shows this September and October with Sebastian Bach of Motley Crue fame on lead vocals. It instantly made me wonder, has there been a falling out between Dee Snider and the band? Apparently that's not the case. Dee Snider remains on excellent terms with J.J. French and Eddie Ojeda, not so much with Mark the Animal Mendoza, the bass player. They say it's irreconcilable differences, but that is not the reason for Dee Snider stepping down from vocals. It's actually health concerns that has led to the decision. We've got the Cars coming your way next.
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3: There is a chance of showers tonight until early morning. Lows will be around 53. Sunday will be partly sunny with a high near 65, and Sunday night will be partly cloudy with a low around 43. Monday will be sunny with a high near 66.
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0: died and you just said, I died and you watched. I died and you walked by and said, no, I'm dead.
1: It's Even Flow from Pearl Jam. Of course, Mother's Day is tomorrow. If you are celebrating the holiday and still need to come up with a gift, well, you might not need to come up with a store-bought something or another. Recently, moms were asked what kind of gifts they wanted, and one of the most popular answers was this one.
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0: Oh, yeah, we have been working for the weekend, and it is full steam ahead at this point, right? We also have some birthdays this weekend. Specifically today, Candace Bergen, Murphy Brown, turns 80. Billy Joel is 77 today. Tom Peterson, the bass player for Cheap Trick, turns 76. Dave Gahan, the vocalist for Depeche Mode, is 64. And singer-producer Shaboozy turns 31 today.
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1: Mover Devlin DeFrancesco. He'll drive deep into turn number one, but for Graham Rahal, he'll overtake the lead.
2: Rahal taking the lead in the first turn of this race and leading for so long. He's now in the pits. Now there's a problem. The car's still up on the jacks. Now he's gone.
3: Alex Palou will go to victory lane. He'll win the Sazio Grand Prix.
4: Let's go, man. I love IndyCar racing.
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3: It's the month of May, Ben, Indianapolis, and for the 18th time, the IndyCar Series attacks the fast but tricky road course. Alex Palou continues to beat the hunted. He comes into today the defending series champion, seeks his fourth consecutive win on the road course, and took the points lead with a win at Long Beach. And oh, by the way, he too is the pole sitter today. This is Mark James. Welcome to the Sazio Grand Prix. Let's hear from many of the field of 24 of them trying to hunt down Alex Palou today. Let's welcome in Alex Wolf.
5: And we welcome in Mick Schumacher to the road course of the Indianapolis Motor Speedway. And Mick, your thoughts. See, talk to some of the drivers. Mick, your thoughts to get ready to make your first start here on the road course at IMS that your father won at five times.
6: Yeah, not the best of qualifying sessions today. Unfortunately, we didn't really get our laps in together, but hopefully we'll be able to do that. Make up for it in the race now. We have some really strong guys around us. It's a matter of just, hanging with that group and hopefully with strategy and some good laps, we'll be able to put ourselves in a good position.
5: Have a good, safe day. 18th for Mick Schumacher. Join us on Pit Lane, Rich Nye.
7: With Nolan Siegel. Nolan going off 16th today. Nolan, give me a quick thought starting on primaries and how this race might go.
8: I think we've been quite fast, just didn't put a lap together in qualifying like I wanted to. So there's plenty of pace in the car, and luckily it's a place where we can pass. So we'll see. Nobody's long run the alternates yet, so that's a bit of a question mark. And start on the primes that we know and kind of see what other people are doing on the alternates and decide what we're going to do from there.
7: Good luck. Rob Blackman?
9: Let's talk to Graham Rahal. He rolls off P7. You know your way around this course a little bit. To the best of my knowledge, you've been running this course a long time in your career. What, as a veteran of this course, are the keys to having success?
10: Well, honestly, most races is just tire degradation, keeping the tires underneath you, and that's exactly what we're going to try to do today, and we'll see how it all plays out. But, this place has been good to me. Doesn't mean it will be this time around, though, so you got to stay... stay focused, stay on the edge of your seat, and hopefully we can put it together today.
9: Good luck. Alex Wolf.
5: Former winner on the road course at IMS, Alexander Rossi, driving today for ECR. What do you think's the outlook for this race, especially with no warm-up?
11: I don't really know. I think it's easy to overcomplicate this, but we've all done this race a lot of times. The alternate tire is a little bit different, so I think you might see a little bit more difference up and down the grid than usual, but ultimately it should be pretty standard race.
5: Alexander Rossi rolls off 13th, Rich.
7: David Malukas starting fifth today for Team Penske in car number 12. David, how's the weekend been going?
12: It's been good. We started off with some question marks with the car. It wasn't really where we wanted it to be, but we got it right for qualifying, and we managed to get on that fast six. So, yeah, so far it's been good.
7: What do you think this race is going to come down to today?
12: I mean, it's just strategy. I mean, a lot of these guys are starting primaries, so are we. It's just tire life, man. I struggled so much keeping these tires alive, and that's going to be the play of the game going into this race. So whoever can make them survive, that's going to win.
7: Thank you very much. Rob Blackman?
9: Let's talk to Pato O'Ward. He was vocally disappointed with his two practice sessions yesterday, but I think he's pleased today. He's going to roll off on the front row. What was the change from yesterday to today that led to today's success in qualifying?
13: Well, my team turned it around for me. They gave me something I can fight with, and definitely feeling much more comfortable and happier with my race car.
9: Good luck, Pato.
13: Thank you.
5: Rolls off in the fourth spot. Christian made your debut here at IMS. You've always had some good runs on the road course. What is it that suits your style here?
14: Yeah, I mean, it's been a good week so far. Obviously, we weren't quite on pace last year, so just kind of making those changes and fine-tuning things. It's been good. Obviously, we were second and fourth with Pato, so I think we have a good chance to do something good today.
5: Outside of row two for Christian Lundgaard, Rich.
7: And Alex Palou starts on the pole today. He's won this race 3 years in a row. Alex, you look awful dominant. What are we going to see today?
15: A good race. Yeah, hopefully a good race. I mean, it's going to be quite interesting because nobody had to warm up. So I guess nobody knows what's going to happen with the tires, what's the best strategy and so on. But yeah, I'm excited.
7: That's your pole sitter and the man who's dominating the IndyCar series again, Alex Palou.
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3: Davey Hamilton joins us now previewing today's Sanzio Grand Prix. And Davey, been an interesting weekend. And for one of the rarest occasions, they don't have the benefit of that final warm-up session. After qualifying was washed out late yesterday afternoon, they decided to go with qualifying a little bit earlier today. But all in all, a clean qualifying session, but still some teams scratching their head a little bit, wondering what kind of car they're going to have.
27: Yeah, no, we're at a road course, Mark, so obviously we have that alternate tire, and we don't know yet how long that alternate's going to survive, if it's going to keep pace through the entire fuel load or not. So it's going to be a bit of a gamble for everybody, no question about it. But, you know, the good news is it is the same for everybody, and they all have to learn it together.
3: Now, about these alternates, Alex Palou, who will start on pole with a time of 69.7487, was not concerned about the fact that he does not have sticker alternates left. He used those for qualifying. On the other hand, Graham Rahal, disappointed that he didn't make the fast six. Graham says he has a wealth of sticker alternates that he thinks will benefit him later.
27: Well, you know, it's a good question, because we still don't know if that alternate tire is going to be the best tire for long runs. Even though he has them sitting there, we know they're fast on a short run, but how long are they going to last? What's the degradation going to be on those tires? Because if they fall off too fast, that may not be the best tire of the race. Now, one thing with Alex, always when you sometimes scuff a tire and you run it one time, get a heat cycle in it, they sometimes seem to last longer in the run. So I don't think he's at any deficit at all at this point. Obviously, as a racing driver, we always want to see, you know, brand new sticker tires on our cars. But in this situation, I think Alex is still in really good shape. And I still think, I don't know if the Reds are going to, and the alternate tire is going to make it a full stint up to pace.
3: You know, Alex Palou is the one to beat, but other drivers that have looked good this weekend, Padua Ward, who joins him on the front row, Felix Rosenquist, good qualifying effort for the second straight race. Christian Lundgaard, another good effort for the second straight race. And David Malukas continues to carry the banner for Team Penske.
27: He sure does. I mean, I think it's a situation where that Penske team seems to be struggling, but Malukas is the guy on top of that program, and right now starting in that fifth position has another good opportunity. Now he's off pace a little bit, but another two cars, Foster in sixth, Graham Rahal in seventh. That Rahal Letterman Lanigan team, they just get better and better qualifying. Best we've seen Foster all year. We'll see what he can do from that sixth spot.
3: Top 15 qualifying efforts. Top 12, in fact, for Romain Grosjean and Kyle Collette.
27: Yeah, don't count those out either. I think it's a great opportunity for Collette in that AJ Foyt racing car to try to just to improve what he's doing and keep continuing to learn with that team. But shows that he's got talent right off the bat, no question about it. That Delcoigne racing car with the Grosjean you just mentioned, that only Bulls car, it, you know, he knows that there it can be faster. That is the good thing. He's been on the pole before here. He knows how to run fast here. But I think that he has some really good excitement, I think, going into this race. Matter of fact, I think that he feels like the car could be better. Starting in that position, he has opportunity to move up.
3: Guys in the rear of the field that merit watching, Alexander Rossi, a former winner here, who starts 13th, and Scott McLaughlin, who rolls off 17th, a five-time winner here, Will Power, rolls off
27: 25th. Can you guys believe that? I mean, the guy that has all-time pole record in IndyCar Series starts shotgun on this field. Don't know what happened. We didn't get to talk to Will, but obviously something wasn't right with that race car for him to qualify dead last. But watch him. He's going to be fun to watch. I think he's, no matter, Phoenix started in the back of the field, found his way to lead that race and almost have an opportunity to win it, and unfortunately there was some contact late in the race to take him out of the race, but he's going to be fun to watch, no question about it.
3: This place is so silky smooth. Does that take a little bit of the pressure off those that handle the shocks and springs?
27: I mean, this is one of those tracks where we call them bump rubbers, where you put them inside your shocks, or where it's almost like a go-kart when they go through the corners, and if it's a rough track, you cannot use those, and it really makes them handle better. This is so smooth, you can definitely use them here, Mark. This is a situation to where you use a lot of curbing at some of the corners around here, but the curb's fairly smooth, and it's going to be a situation to where, safe for everybody again, but this is a lot of fun, a lot of momentum, and a lot of drafting for pass opportunities here.
3: How many stops are we talking
27: about? We're going to do three today. I'm going to say everybody's going to be on that three-stop strategy. If you're in the back, maybe take a little bit of a risk. If an early yellow comes out, just try to get on a different strategy. It'll shoot you to four. I don't think anybody can make it on two. I just think it's too fast of a course. I'm throttled too often to make it a two-stopper.
3: Well, you're piloting the fastest seat in sports, and you're doing it on an absolutely beautiful day. As we always say, give him a good, safe, fast ride, and we'll catch you back here in the booth just a little bit.
27: Yeah, perfect.
3: That's our driver analyst, Davey Hamilton, previewing today's Sanzio Grand Prix here at the Indianapolis Motor Speedway. And we should make mention of the fact that Andrew Nembhard, point guard for the Indiana Pacers, is his passenger today, selected by the Pacers with that 31st pick in 2022. He's completed four seasons with the Pacers, proven to be one of the NBA's best and most versatile defensive players. Others that have been here at the Sanzio Grand Prix and been in the fastest seat in sports include, for the entertainment world, Jon Bon Jovi, Lady Gaga, and his Pacers teammate, superstar Tyrese Halliburton. As we move ever closer to the command and the green flag, the Sanzio Grand Prix here at the Indianapolis Motor Speedway.
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3: Moving ever closer to Gavin, the green flag set for about 57 minutes past the hour. A couple of weeks ago, the historic Acura Grand Prix of Long Beach was contested. Felix Rosenquist, good weekend for him, started on pole, and he looked like he had things well in hand until a late race caution paved the way for guess who? Alex Wolf has details.
11: The first 58 laps of the Acura Grand Prix of Long Beach were dominated by pole sitter Felix Rosenquist. But on pit stops during the only caution period of the day, it was Alex Palou getting around Rosenquist and returning to the site of his first ever IndyCar Series championship in 2021 to take a long-awaited win on the streets.
25: Absolutely. Incredible. Incredible what they did with all the pressure. I mean, everybody was coming in on that yellow, and they knew that it was either we were going to win or we were not going to win. So it was all on their hands today. They did an incredible job once again, over and over and over. So, yeah, super proud to get that number 10 OpenAI car on Victory Lane, finally win here at Long Beach. Incredible atmosphere with all the fans, and it's just such a great start of the season.
11: Rosenquist would finish second. Scott Dixon rounded out the podium in third. Two-time Long Beach winner Kyle Kirkwood was fourth, and Pato O'Ward was fifth. 6 through 10, Scott McLaughlin, David Malukas, Graham Rahal, Alexander Rossi, and Kiffin Simpson. One caution for four laps, four lead changes among four drivers. Time of the race, an hour and 49 minutes, with Alex Palou winning the Acura Grand Prix of Long Beach.
3: Those that struggled all the day include Will Power, who did no better than 19th, and Marcus Armstrong was 24th. Marcus Ericsson completes the field in the 25th position. The points look like this, an 18-point lead for Alex Palou coming into the month of May. Kyle Kirkwood is in second place. 64 points back in third is David Malukas, and Pato O'Ward is some 70 points back in fourth. Also in the top five, Christian Lundgaard, he is 75 points back. A couple of races this weekend for the Indy next. We'll get the recap from Michael Young when we come back.
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3: Welcome back to the Indianapolis Motor Speedway. Just a few moments away. Going trackside for pre-race festivities, the colors, presentation, invocation, and, of course, our national anthem. Doubleheader weekend for the Indy next after they've had quite a bit of time off, Michael Young, and a couple of exciting races here this weekend on the world's greatest race course.
28: Oh, there certainly were some exciting races, probably a couple of the best that we've had in the last several years or so. First, race number one, it was the machine of Max Taylor starting on the outside. Alessandro De Tullio on the pole. That would have been his fourth pole of the year. But on the start of the race, De Tullio blew through turn number one and fell to the mid-pack of the field. The big winner, Lockie Hughes of Andretti Global, got to the front and then began to check out. But about halfway through this race, the rain came in. If you were at the Indianapolis Motor Speedway yesterday, the sprinkle started at the green flag, and it got to about the halfway point. They had to red flag the race, allow all the drivers to come in and change to wet tires, and that really threw a monkey wrench into the rest of the race. The big winner on the wets, a young man named Enzo Fittipaldi, the grandson of the great Emerson Fittipaldi, two-time winner here at the Indianapolis Motor Speedway. He and Lockie Hughes battled lap after lap, and Enzo finally making a bold move in turn 8 and turn 9, was able to get around Lockie Hughes and check out for his first ever win in Indy Next by Firestone. And then today, a completely different story. Alessandro De Tullio on the outside of row number one, Max Taylor on the inside, and a young man from Poland named Timek Kaharczyk started on the inside of row number three. A great start to the race. They got four wide into turn number one, and Alessandro De Tullio dropped several spots, and it was that young Polish driver Kaharczyk who actually made the great move into turn number one, and he led it from green to checkers fantastic battle with he and Max Taylor throughout the entire race. Josh Pearson, who was in the second row, fell back, but Enzo Fittipaldi able to get yet another podium here in 2026. He came home third, but it was Timik Kaharczyk, the Polish driver, talking about the tough battle here at the Indianapolis Motor Speedway.
1: It was pretty close, but for Max gave me a hard time in the car today. We battled quite hard for the first couple of laps, but kept it clean. Then I just tried to save push to pass. So I just make sure that every time I have a good exit out of the last corner, and then kept it safe for most of the race. Had a little lockup. I didn't help. I had quite a lot of vibrations in the car, but other than that, pretty flawless job today.
28: So two first-time winners here in IndyNex by Firestone of the road course at the Indianapolis Motor Speedway. Enzo Fittipaldi yesterday and Timik Kaharczyk today. Two exciting races in IndyNex by Firestone back in action May 31st, Mark, on the streets of Detroit.
3: Michael, it's always amazing when we get a fresh crop of rookies, and this group appears to be as poised and as talented as any as we've had in quite some time, huh?
28: Oh, certainly, and at the beginning of the season, we're expecting names like Miles Rowe, Lockie Hughes to be battling up front, but out of nowhere, Enzo Fittipaldi, Timik Kaharczyk, Max Taylor, who ran some races last year. We have a lot of great race car drivers in this 2026 field for IndyNex by Firestone.
3: Good stuff, Michael. Great call all weekend long. The Sanzio Grand Prix, by the way, will be the 18th IndyCar Series event conducted on the Indianapolis Motor Speedway road course. Active race winners expected to compete this weekend, and who are competing? Besides Alex Palou, Alexander Rossi, Rinus VK, Scott Dixon, Joseph Newgarden, and five-time winner Will Power. It is time to go trackside here at the Indianapolis Motor Speedway.
18: Ladies and gentlemen, at this time we ask that you please rise and remove your hats as the Joint Armed Forces Indiana National Guard presents our nation's colors. And please remain standing as Pastor Mark Skidema offers today's invocation.
19: The heavens declare the glory of God, and the sky proclaims the work of your hands. Father, would you grant us eyes to see today your goodness and grace? And would you give us humble hearts that we would respond to the invitation that you give to find life in you? Father, we're living in troubled and turbulent times. We desire peace and stability. So would you grant our leaders wisdom to lead in dignity and decency for all peoples? And now, Lord, I pray for this race. Would you protect these drivers and their teams as they compete? And I pray these things in the precious name of Jesus. Amen.
18: Here today to honor America with the singing of the national anthem, please welcome Indianapolis Colts cheerleader Allison Broadhurst.

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11: Alex was a special person. It was, he was obviously a part of the Jimmy Vasher, Alex Zanardi era from 96, 97, 98. Really set the stage for our team in terms of, you know, the strong foundations. His fingerprints are still all over this team. And, you know, but he was such a special person outside of racing, you know, in terms of his personality. And the fact of the matter is, you know, racing was just the first chapter in his career. You know, he had a very successful post-race career, racing again, you know, in the Special Olympics. And, you know, it just an inspiration to all people. And on top of that, a very, very nice person. Probably, you know, you'd have to say he's one driver that had a big impact on me personally. You know, we miss him. We're going to miss him.
0: Chip Ganassi talking about the late, great Alex Zanardi. And with more on that, happy to have with us a friend of ours and a respected motorsports journalist who's covered motorsports all over the world here and here at the Indianapolis Motor Speedway, Lewis Frank. And, Lewis, you and I have spent a fair amount of time this weekend with you sharing your memories of Alex Zanardi.
12: When you hear Chip Ganassi's voice with emotion, that tells you something. Alex was larger than life. Of course, we'll talk about the pass at Laguna Seca, but after he lost most of both legs and what he went on to do, and Stefano DePonte, the North American vice president of Dallara, said he's a national hero in Italy, too. Absolutely amazing guy who's inspirational.
0: I'd say the amazing thing about Zanardi, from all the stories that I've heard, never had the opportunity to cover him or meet him. He really didn't have any fans because everyone was a friend to him.
12: Yeah, he treated everybody like he was a friend. But he also did the impossible. I told you he was a disruptor on the track.
0: Well, and what was interesting about it was with those horrific injuries in that crash, he certainly found plenty of success and notoriety after that.
12: He won four races in touring cars against younger men who had legs. He just with hand controls. He drove an exhibition event in a Formula One car with hand controls. No one has ever done that. Four Paralympic gold medals, two silver medals.
0: And he left quite an impression on a lot of people. He's going to be missed.
12: Absolutely. Up and down the paddock, people have many stories about him. But that pass at Laguna Seca, can we talk about that a little? So here's the deal. If you haven't been there, the corkscrew is a turn that's a 59-foot drop. There was no regulation against going off the track because you'd wreck the car. Last lap of the race, Brian Herta is leading. Jimmy Vassar has clinched the championship. First year in IndyCar, Alex drives the car off the track to win. No penalty because there was no rule. There was no rule. There was no one crazy enough to make that pass.
0: Yeah, and that pass will live in infamy for sure. And it is shown time after time after time, every time we go to Laguna Seca, and deservedly so. I know you've thought of him as a friend, and he will be missed dearly.
12: Yeah, he had something for everyone. He had funny stories, and he just treated everybody like a friend.
0: Thank you, Lewis, very much. We appreciate it. Alex Zanardi, rest in peace. You will be missed. And when we come back, we will meet three of the absolute best in the business that will call the action today here on the Road Course at the Indianapolis Motor Speedway.
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5: Toward the top of the hour, we will throw the green flag on the Saltillo Grand Prix. And the three guys that will sort it all out for you today are three of the absolute best. This track is something else. A lot of bad, fast portions to it. 14 turns in all. It's just shy of 2.5 miles. Once they exit that 2,869-foot front straightaway, they'll head north. In doing so, they'll set up for a funnel effect, which is the right-hander, turn number one, and sorting that out for us today. High atop it is Nick Yeoman.
6: Appreciate that, Mark James. And, yes, I know old-school race fans are well aware of this, but just a reminder to you new folks, we are going the opposite way down this long front straightaway here at the Indianapolis Motor Speedway. A lot of race fans on the mounds in the infield and a lot of race fans up here in the grandstands as well. And the nicest thing, Mark, is I'm seeing a little skin. I'm seeing forearms. I'm seeing legs because it is much nicer than it was yesterday when we were sitting out here in a downpour waiting for qualifying to maybe start, maybe not. Ultimately got pushed back to this morning, and a lot of folks have come out to the Indianapolis Motor Speedway, and they are excited for a fun day of racing. Let's talk about this racetrack, and let's talk about these first four corners. It's a 90-degree right-hand turn number one, and when they come down in anger down into turn number one, they will fan out down the front straightaway. 2, 3, 4, heck, they may even make it 5 wide, but ultimately you got to funnel down to 2 wide at the very least into turn number one. Those elbows are going to get wide. I'm sure they will trade a little paint, and we'll hope that the entire field makes their way through turn number one, but it is a very, very tight corner, and it has provided some of the most exciting moments on the entire IndyCar calendar down here in turn number one. After you leave that right-hander, very short little straightaway, and it's a flick of the steering wheel to the left of turn number two. There's some blue and white curbing to the inside of the corner. The grass hugs the outside of the corner, and a lot of that grass has been chewed up throughout the course of the weekend from IndyCar, Indy Next, the USF Pro 2000 series, as they've tried to go as wide as possible to carry a lot of speed out of turn number two. Another short little straightaway in front of some fans there on the viewing mounds and the video boards before it is a pair of right-hand corners that get very, very technical. Turns three and four. These drivers are going to try to carry as much speed as possible through three, and especially through the exit of turn number four, because then it's an opportunity to really roar through those gearboxes heading towards Holman Boulevard that ultimately sets up one of the best passing points on the racetrack. Before they get there, though, Michael Young, will hand them off to you with one of the most tricky parts on the racetrack, that turn five and six switchback onto Holman Boulevard.
7: Oh, indeed. It is certainly tricky. Five and six. We call it the switchback because it is just a flick of the wrist to the left and to the right. Just a short little moment for these drivers. Pretty much single file through that entire area. There is curbing to the left and to the right. So if those drivers get up on that curbing, could really upset the handling of the car. Then they'll run down Holman Boulevard, which splits the center of this Indianapolis Motor Speedway in half lengthwise. They will come all the way down underneath the Verizon Bridge and enter turn number 7, which is a left-hander. They will do so at about 160 miles an hour. They'll negotiate that left-hand turn, turn number 7, and then begin one of the slower portions of the course, basically high atop this pagoda here at the Indianapolis Motor Speedway. Looks like a couple of S's, so we'll call them that today. The left-hander of 7, then a right-hander of turn number 8, another left-hander of

0: turn number 9, then they'll enter turn number 10. I will say, Nick, I can see where you are down in turn number 1 of this road course. The grandstands are packed. Lots of people still working their way in the infield. I think all of that weather that deterred folks yesterday made them want to come out even more today as they get ready to celebrate Mother's Day tomorrow. Again, happy Mother's Day to all the moms out there. A little day early from your friends at the IndyCar Radio Network, powered by Only Bulls. Back to the track, though, after they make that right-hander of turn number 10. Jake Query high atop the sweets in turn number 11.
1: Thank you so much, Michael. Yes, indeed. When they make that right-hander that is turn number 10, essentially what they are doing is navigating themselves back onto the south end of the oval of the Indianapolis Motor Speedway. That right-hander of turn number 10 is a sweeping right-hander. Off to the left, they may see the Sancio sign that says protecting vehicles from the unexpected. This is an area where the unexpected can happen. We've seen it before. You get too wide, you go through the grass. There are still tire tracks that remind us that someone did that during the practice session in a different series so far this weekend. But when they work their way along that sweeping right-hander, turn number 11 is just past the timing and scoring line, and then they are for a very short jaunt into the south short chute of the Indianapolis Motor Speedway Oval. But not too long to take a look at that crowd that's accumulated in oval turn number 1, because it's a right-hander that is turn number 12. Then a circuitous 13-14 combination before heading back onto the main straightaway of the Indianapolis Motor Speedway. Mark Janes, absolutely gorgeous day here and a kaleidoscope of colors of all of the T-shirts and tents that have unfolded before us here as we get set for racing at the greatest race course in the world.
2: Yeah, it looks nothing like it did yesterday, that is for sure, especially during the afternoon and evening. And that turn 13 and 14 that Jake described last to the most important corners, because you want the benefit of that straightaway when you're at full song. Well, we gave you the perspective of our turn announcers. Let's get a driver's perspective. And I suppose there's perhaps no one better qualified to do that than the guy who's seeking his fourth straight win on this road course. Let's climb into the cockpit of the DHL machine with Alex Palou and take a lap around the Sancio Grand Prix at the Indianapolis Motor Speedway.
3: It's a very interesting course, very very technical, but we head into turn one, very high braking zone. We get there, I would say 180 miles an hour, maybe a bit more. And then we have turn one, like 90 degrees, turn two, maybe a little bit more. Turn four is one of the fastest corners that we have, with lots of support from the rear. Very tough to nail it. We're heading into back straight with a cool chicane there, very fast. Normally it's flat out in qualifying. In the race it can be a bit tricky. And yeah, we're heading already into turn seven, if I'm not mistaken. Another 90 degree, very tough braking zone with some bumps, and probably one of the coolest parts in the track with 8, 9, 10. Just feels like you need to kind of connect all those corners together without missing any apex. And then we're heading a little bit into the oval. It's very rough there because all the cars bottom out when we enter the oval in last two corners. So, yeah, right-hander and left-hander, sometimes an overtaking spot, and we're just heading to the last corner, heading into the front straight. So, yeah, hopefully nobody got lost in that track explanation.
2: Yeah, we enjoy getting that driver's perspective each and every race from the drivers of the NTT IndyCar Series, and certainly want to thank Alex Palou for painting the picture of what it's like to be in a cockpit at an NTT IndyCar Series car. Well, as you heard, Mother's Day is right around the corner. You may have to rush out to the store to get those last minute flowers or cards, but we'll have the driver's perspective, the NTT IndyCar Series, on Mother's Day when we come back.
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12: Let's go inside the paddock to get a glimpse of what life is like for the teams and the drivers at the track. Here's Nick Yeoman.
13: Before we drop the green flag on another thrilling IndyCar race, it's important to remember that behind every steely-eyed, ferocious competitor in the NTT IndyCar Series, there is a support system that has helped them along the way. Yes, you need sponsors and mechanics and engineers, but what about the kind of unwavering support that these drivers have received since day one? Today on IndyCar Radio, we're spotlighting the calm and stabilizing forces in all of our lives on this Mother's Day weekend. We asked some of your favorite IndyCar drivers to share what their moms mean to them. We start with six-time IndyCar champion Scott Dixon, who always finds multiple reasons to celebrate this weekend.
14: It's always typically her birthday too, like May 11th. It's always that same weekend. So, you know, a lot of the time she's already up in Indy for May, which is great to see. But yeah, massive thank you to my mom, to all the moms out there. Big love for all the sacrifices you made and welcoming us into this world.
13: It's all the time spent on the road with mom that stands out for IndyCar rookie Dennis Hauger when he started out in go-karts.
15: She's been a big part of my career, supporting me all the way. Since I was a kid, we were in the motorhome together or in a camper on race weekends. She was cooking me a smoothie before I got in the kart, so happy Mother's Day.
13: Reigning IndyCar champion Alex Palou is a new dad, and all the effort that goes into being a mom hasn't gone unnoticed when we asked him about the important women in his life.
16: Shout out to all the moms. I think they do the best work and the craziest and hardest work of everybody. I think moms are the best.
13: Hard to argue with the champ that moms are indeed the best. But what about the moms that find themselves watching through their fingers as their sons battle wheel to wheel, inches apart, in such a dangerous sport like auto racing? It's something Christian Rasmussen's mom can certainly relate to.
17: She's been a huge supporter all along. From the very early days, I know how nervous she gets. Heard from secondhand that she can not watch the races, but she gets through it, she lets me do it, and she supports me all along, so I'm very lucky.
13: Nolan Siegel's mom felt the same way about her son choosing the career path of race car driver, but Nolan admits that fear didn't last very long.
18: When I first started racing, everyone asked, like, what do your parents think? And she was nervous about it, she didn't like it, it was dangerous, right? And now, I think she likes racing more than I do. I come home and she's like watching a Formula One race. I'm like, can you turn that off? I don't want to watch that while I'm not at the track, and she's super into it, so it's been really fun to be able to share this with her.
13: There is no doubt that the lessons, the love, and the unwavering support from moms in the paddock played a pivotal role in helping fuel these drivers' path to the NTT IndyCar Series, and we thank them on this Mother's Day weekend here at IMS. For IndyCar Radio, I'm Nick Yeoman.
2: Yeah, good stuff, Nick Yeoman, and in advance, happy Mother's Day to all of the moms out there, and thank them for all that they do as we move ever closer to going trackside for the command. Here again, for the 18th time, the NTT IndyCar Series is set to compete here at the Indianapolis Motor Speedway on the road course. A couple of points updates for you. The battle between Honda and Chevy. Honda with a dominant day in Long Beach now leads Chevrolet 440 to 355 through the first five races of the season. And, of course, the big prize is right around the corner. Much like the drivers, the championship is kind of divided into two segments. They want to win the season championship, but they certainly want to win the big prize, the Indianapolis 500. Preparations start for that right around the corner. The Firestone Pit Stop Performance Award, Chip Ganassi's Wolfpack. Scott Dixon's crew leads Puncos Hollinger Racing, Rita's VK, 162 to 155. And it's the pit crew of Marcus Ericsson right behind him with 150 points. Again, that's the Firestone Pit Stop Performance Award. Finally, it is time to go trackside to start the Sanzio Grand Prix here at the Indianapolis Motor Speedway.
19: It's time to give the command for the Sanzio Grand Prix. Please welcome Sanzio Vehicle Protection CEO, David Jones.
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46: Alex Palou, Spain.
2: Getting the inside of the drivers off the top, time to find out now what our pit reporters will be following throughout the course of this day. Let's start with Alex Wolf.
47: Of course, you got to keep your eye on Alex Palou, third straight year on the pole for the Sanzio Grand Prix, looking for his fourth straight win in this race. But you also have to look back to the seventh starting position, Graham Rahal, who has always been a perennial front runner here on the road course at IMS, feeling good about his run for the seventh starting position, just missed the Firestone Fast Six by the most razor thin of margins. And all the way at pit out, it's the new father, Felix Rosenquist, trying to get his wife a Mother's Day present after the birth of Stella on Monday. Felix Rosenquist also confident going into the race, Rob Blackman.
48: Of the pit boxes, I'll be watching, Alex. I certainly will have a close eye on Scott Dixon, and why not? He's one of the few that can say he has run every single road course race ever held here at IMS, last winning in August of 2023. And I'll also have a close eye on Rinus VK. Why Rinus VK, you say? Remember, Rinus only has one career win in IndyCar, and it happened here on the road course when he won the Grand Prix back in 2021. That's what I have my eyes on. Rich Nye, what do you say?
49: Rob Blackman, I'll be covering the south end of the pits here at the Indianapolis Motor Speedway, and I've got my eye on Louis Foster down here today. I'm looking for a career best finish from Louis Foster in that number 45 Honda for Rahal Letterman Lanigan Racing. His first time ever in the Firestone Fast Six this year. He'll start sixth. Last year, he started third in this race as a rookie, finished 11th, and that's his career best finish in IndyCar. And I think we can see a career best finish in the top 10 today for the reigning IndyCar Rookie of the Year.
2: Thank you, guys. Look forward to it today. Have a good, safe day down there. Want to head back out to the turns, and we'll do it one more time on the pace lap. I want to get their thoughts and impressions as we get ready to kick off another month of May. Nick Gilman, high atop turn number one.
50: It's my favorite time of year, Mark. It feels like Christmas, and again, a lot of fans have made their way out to road course turn one, oval turn four. Of course, they'll be heading in the opposite direction here in about 2 weeks for the 110th running of the Indianapolis 500. But boy, this has been such a nice kickoff to the month of May every single year. And the question today is pretty simple. Can anyone stop Alex Palou? Over the last 4 or 5 years, the answer, especially here on the IMS Road Course, has been a resounding no. Does anybody have it in them to take the fight to the Spaniard, who is absolutely dominating this series and is looking like one of the all-time greats? It's going to be a phenomenal experiment to see if anyone can hang with Alex Palou when we drop the green flag. Again, turn one, 90-degree right-hand corner. Turn two, a swooping left-hand corner. Very technical through turns three and four. Michael Young looking forward to another installment here of the Grand Prix on the IMS Road Course.
0: Oh, agreed, Nick Yeoman. I'll even borrow a line from Andy Williams. It's the most wonderful time of the year, the month of May here at the Indianapolis Motor Speedway. This run down Homewood Boulevard, so exciting, but so looking forward to this race down into turn number one. We've talked about Alex Palou, how good he is. Will Pato O'Ward have anything for him? Will he team up with his teammate Christian Lundgaard? Going to be an exciting start. Looking forward to an exciting race here on the 2.439-mile road course here at the Indianapolis Motor Speedway. Jake, it's going to be fun. By the time they get to you, we'll have a good idea who your leader will be by then.
1: There has been an increasing almost rivalry, a back and forth amongst press conferences between Alex Palou and Pato O'Ward about some of the rules changes in IndyCar over the last week or so, and those happen to be the two drivers starting one and two, and then Graham Rahal, who starts in the seventh position. His team has been able to get good qualifying efforts here, and last year Graham Rahal ran very well here, so it will be a lot of fun to watch all of that unfold here as the crowd now begins to stand at attention. And Mark James, we know in a couple of weeks, obviously, between now and the 110th running of the Indianapolis 500-mile race, this, as it always is the epicenter of the racing world. But now it is in terms of activity and spectators as well. Pace car works its way now through this S's area, again with Alex Palou, followed by Pato O'Ward, Felix Rosenquist, and Christian Lundgaard. The pace car is starting to get up at pace, and soon they will, alongside one another, go in rows of two. Alex Palou, the front. Now he sees Pato O'Ward lining up to his left side. Little cat and mouse there as Palou pulls away just a little bit. Pace car takes them through turn number 11. Mark, it will not be long before we're at full speed racing here on the road course at the Indianapolis Motor Speedway.
2: Thank you, guys. Look forward to the call, and they'll be moving at a much faster pace by the time they get back around to you for sure. Again, Alex Palou looking for his fourth consecutive victory here at the Indianapolis Motor Speedway. He is joined on the front row by Pato O'Ward, Felix Rosenquist, Christian Lundgaard, make up row number two, David Malukas, Louis Foster in row number three, Graham Rahal, Scott Dixon in row number four, Kyle Kirkwood and Joseph Newgardner in row number five, row six, Grosjean and Collette, then Rossi and Erickson, Ferrucci and Siegel, row number eight, row nine, McLaughlin, Schumacher, Rasmussen and Armstrong, row number 10, V.K. Simpson, row number 11, row number 12, Stingray, Rob, Dennis Hauger, starting Sacknott on the field, Will Power, green flag flies as the field flies into turn number one.
50: Alex Palou will lead him down into turn number one. Pato O'Ward streaks to the outside. He's going to challenge into the first corner, and he gets turned by Felix Rosenquist. Scott Dixon gets caught up. The rookie Kyle Collette's car is damaged, but it's the two best of friends, Rosenquist and O'Ward, who make contact down here in turn number one. Alex Palou streaks away, Michael, through the switchback.
0: And for Alex Palou, he already has an 8-car length advantage as he makes his way into turn number seven. David Malukas in that second position, and Graham Rahal, P3. Good start for all of them as we have a full course caution here at the Indianapolis Motor Speedway.
2: Let's go back to Nick Yeoman.
50: Two cars stopped down here in turn number one. It is the veteran Scott Dixon. A lot of smoke coming out of that race car. And again, the rookie Kyle Collette, who had a phenomenal performance this morning in qualifying, pushing that A.J. Foyt car into the front half of the field. They were collateral damage. Again, it all happened. Pato O'Ward shot to the outside, went side by side with Alex Palou. And it was from the second row, Felix Rosenquist tagging the back of O'Ward's car. It spun him around. And then it was chaos. Also seeing some more carnage, Mark, as Rinus VK limps his car back to pit lane for Junco's Hollinger Racing. But two cars stopped down here in turn number one. In fact, they're hooked together. A trio, a host of AMR safety crew trying to get Collette and Dixon's cars apart as they are parked down here just at the exit of turn one.
2: Caution on the course, the opening lap of the Sanzio Grand Prix.
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2: 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Davey Hamilton joins us. And Davey, you've had a chance to look at a couple of replays. Dixon, Rosenquist, Collette, Award involved at the front of the field, and Reed is VK involved in an incident at the rear.
18: Yeah, where it started. We'll start there with VK in the back. Everybody kind of jammed up back there in that back part of the field, and he just went to avoid, got a nose wing. I don't think it hurt anybody else's car but his own. But then Rosenquist, unfortunately, he hit that curb going down into turn one. Just got a little bit low, and when he hit that curb, it popped the front of his car in there just a little bit, and he got into Pato, causing that whole incident down there.
2: Updates from the pits. Let's start with Alex Wolf.
47: Felix Rosenquist came in. They made a front wing change as the left front was broken on that front wing assembly for Felix Rosenquist. So they had changed that, sent him back out. Pato Award right now laying out sticker black tires. He'll be coming in a moment, Rob.
48: Well, Davey's on it when he's talking about Rinus VK. Indeed, the only damage was a new front nose wing. They had to replace that. Rinus VK is already down, has had service, and is down and away. Now sitting currently at the pit box of Scott Dixon. We're awaiting him to arrive here, and let's see. As soon as he arrives, gentlemen, I'll give you the extent of the damage that I can see.
2: Updates from the pits brought to you by Shell, the official fuel of the NTT IndyCar Series. Let's head out to turn one. Nick Yeoman, how about the cleanup?
50: Yeah, cleanup's complete, Mark. It's looked good, although I am a little concerned. I've seen a couple drivers like Kyle Collette and Scott Dixon drive around with damaged race cars, so I hope they didn't leave any bits and pieces of carbon fiber. I'm sure the AMR safety crew at IndyCar will do a full check of the racetrack, but in terms of damaged race cars and cleanup, it is all good to go down here in turn number one.
2: Let's give it the full field rundown. Let's go, Davey.
18: Well, one thing, actually, Scott Dixon got turned by Joseph Newgarden. There was another incident. It's actually Scott got turned by Joseph. They're going to see this in a replay. May give Joseph a penalty as well for running in the back of Scott.
2: Let's go to Rich Nye.
19: Cal Collette in the pits after that first turn contact with Scott Dixon. They're putting on a new front wing. They took off alternate reds, putting on another set of sticker alternate reds. And I'm taking a look at that wing now that came off the car, and it has significant damage. But they're checking things out, having a little bit of tough trouble now getting that wing on. Now it's locked in, and let's go to Rob Blackman as Colette's back on track.
48: Scott Dixon will also take on a brand new front nose wing. Also four new tires from him. He goes from sticker reds to sticker blacks. And just like that, Scott Dixon is down and away.
2: Alex Wolf.
47: Pato Award came in. They took off the reds, put on the blacks. Two turns of front wing for the 5-team for Errol McLaren, and his Chevrolet is back on course.
2: Three laps complete under caution. We pause 10 seconds for station identification. 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
2: Full field rundown. Alex Palou is your leader. David Maluka shoots to second. Graham Ringhold to third. Kyle Kirkwood fourth. Roman Grosjean is fifth. Santino Ferrucci up to sixth. Let's see. Christian Lundgaard, seventh. Eighth, Rasmussen. Ninth is Marcus Armstrong. Scott McLaughlin up to 10th. Louis Foster, 11th. Joseph Newgarden, 12th. Dennis Hauger, 13th. Stingray Robb is 14th. Alexander Rossi, 15th. Nolan Siegel, 16th. Schumacher, 17th. VK, 18th. Will Power up to 19th. Gibson Simpson, 20th. Pato Award, 21st. Felix Rosenquist, 22nd. Marcus Ericsson, 23rd. Kyle Collette is 24th. And Scott Dixon currently listed as 25th. And, Davey, it looks like for now that everybody was able to stay on the lead lap.
18: Yeah, I think so. Everybody, you know, which is a nice thing early on like this, they're able to fix their cars. But, yeah, just too many bump and runs. And that is easy to do on this track, that long straightaway going down to that super turn, tight turn number one. Just guys running at each other. But two guys, Rosenquist and Newgarden, really kind of caused that whole incident.
2: Guys that took advantage of the misfortune, Davey. Christian Rasmussen, plus 11. Marcus Armstrong, plus 11. Dennis Hauger, plus 11. And Santino Ferrucci, Stingray Robb, improved 9 positions.
18: Yeah, no, it helped. All those cars getting beat and banged up, those guys in the back. Now, their strategy may change a little bit, Mark, because they probably had a certain strategy starting in the back of this field. Now they're up towards the middle of the field. They may change things around a little bit and maybe do what the leaders do.
2: Yeah, but you expect the majority of them three stops.
18: Yeah, three stops. The window's going to open in that 22 range, 23. They could go longer than that, though, Mark. They get this window's pretty open. So as soon as they pit is right then, though.
2: A lot of rain yesterday and last night, but a lot of track activity today. How'd the grip feel in that two-seater?
18: Yeah, actually pretty good. I mean, for just being cold tires and not having any laps this weekend at all, it seemed pretty good out there. A few slick areas, and going down into turn four has always been a challenge, and but the rest of the track feels really good.
2: Query, have they reached the south end of the racetrack?
1: They have. As a matter of fact, taking the dive onto turn number 12. Palou with Maloukas just behind him. And now they're going to work their way to turn 13. Will not be long, Mark, before they come back into your view.
2: Off of turn number 14 now, the green flag will be in the air when they get into the shadows of this massive grandstand. It flies as they cross the yard of bricks, and a great jump for Alex Palou. Putting it side-by-side battle for that third position with Graham Rahal.
50: Graham Rahal to the outside. Kyle Kirkwood to the inside. Kirkwood's going to have the advantage. He'll move left up in front of Graham Rahal and wrestle that third spot away. It is Alex Palou, your race leader, by about two car lengths over David Maloukas. They'll streak through turns three and four with Kirkwood giving chase to the front two.
0: Alex Palou, three car length advantage as he makes his way through the switchback portion of the course, being chased by David Maloukas. But the big mover, Kyle Kirkwood, battle for that fourth position now. It's the machine of Romain Grosjean and Graham Rahal. They'll go side by side through turn number seven. Graham able to hold off that position. Grosjean trying to hold on to now that fifth position as he makes his way through turn 10.
1: And Kyle Kirkwood is trying to draw a bead on David Maloukas. All of this happening behind Palou. Then it's Rahal and Grosjean. Just behind them, Christian Lundgaard right on the rear wing of Santino Ferrucci. Leader is Alex Palou into turn number 12.
2: We saw an all for Will Power on this lap. We just saw an all for Christian Rasmussen on this lap. And Felix Rosenquist has to serve a drive-through penalty for a avoidable contact now as they work their way back onto the main straight. Palou, Maloukas, Kirkwood, Rahal, Grosjean, the top five as they roar back toward turn number one.
50: Alex Palou emerges from the shadows in the front straightaway, and we've got a challenge for second. Here comes Kyle Kirkwood, got to the inside of David Maloukas and easily picked off that second spot. They'll drag race out of turn number two, but move Kyle Kirkwood into the second position. Michael, he'll give chase to our points leader.
0: Call it the cream of the crop for 2026. Alex Palou and Kyle Kirkwood. Palou about an 8-car length advantage over Kirkwood as he separates himself from the machine of David Maloukas by about 4 car lengths. Palou negotiates through turn number 7. Kyle Kyle Kirkwood. Nice exit there with the machine right behind him, trying to keep David Malukas, I guess, from losing that second place gap he had there, Jake. About four car lengths behind.
1: They're already now setting up for turn number 11. Alex Palou is the leader. About an eight car length advantage setting up for turn number 12.
2: About a 1 second lead specifically. Alex Palou over Kyle Kirkwood, who worked his way around David Malukas. Malukas and Rahal, that's a pretty good battle. Grosjean and Lundgaard, that's a pretty good battle. So the top six work their way back toward the north, south end of the racetrack. And they'll soon cross the start finish line. Seven laps complete this time by Alex Palou. Streaks it into turn number one.
50: If there is one name that is taking the fight to Alex Palou over the last year and a half, it is Kyle Kirkwood. Kirkwood, though, is about five car lengths to the rears of Alex Palou. Both of those cars dance out of turn number two. They'll streak through the third corner, put those cars all the way up against the blue and white curbing. Alex Palou leads them out of turn four.
0: For Alex Palou, now a very comfortable advantage. Early stages of this Sanzio Grand Prix here at the Indianapolis Motor Speedway. The gap between he and second place running Kirkwood, about 10 car lengths, eight car lengths back to that David Malukas machine. Graham Rahal also there as well. The nice battle is for that fifth position. It's Romain Grosjean and Christian Lundgaard. They worked their way through turn number nine.
1: Yeah, Christian Lundgaard kicked up a little bit of dust, as a matter of fact, trying to get a little bit of a shorter way through turn number eight to get in on Romain Grosjean. Grosjean gets himself a little breathing room into turn number 11, but they keep very similar lines working their way now for the right-hander off of the oval.
2: Some of those fast cars involved in that accident, Davey, putting on a pretty good show at the rear of the field.
18: They really are putting a good show on the back. I mean, Pato Ward, he's driving his way forward, obviously. Dixon, Klett, those cars are beginning to fix. Even Powell, BK, puts himself up a few spots.
2: Let's go to Rich Nye.
4: Rasmussen, car number 21. Christian's still sitting in the car, but the car has been pulled back into the opening for Gasoline Alley. Right now, the crew's not working on the car. Now they're going to drag it, it looks like, on back to the garage. No, they're just getting a little bit more out of the way. But the team is obviously got some work to do here. The car is off. Christian Rasmussen's still in it, but he's out of the race at the moment.
2: Eight laps complete now. It's Alex Palou, Kyle Kirkwood, David Malukas, Graham Rahal, Romain Grosjean, the top five. Lundgaard, Ferrucci, Foster, Armstrong, and Newgard in the top 10. Rossi, Hauger, McLaughlin, Siegel, and Simpson through 15th. 16th, Robb, 17th, Erickson, 18th, Award, 19th, Schumacher, 20th, Collette, 21st, Dixon, 22nd, Power, 23rd, Felix Rosenquist, 24th, VK, and 25th, Rasmussen. Still some pretty good racing, even though the front seven or eight cars have fanned out a little bit.
18: Yeah, right now in the back, it's really racy. Matter of fact, Schumacher, Dixon, Collette, they're getting after it in the back of this field. I know it's in the back, but they have to get forward as fast as they can just to have a shot at a good finish.
2: Yeah, so they're working their way through the south end now. A couple of good battles deeper in the field, as we said. Nolan Siegel, pretty good slugfest with Scott McLaughlin for the 13th position. Simpson and Robb for the 15th position. Although it looks like Romain Grosjean's got some company. It's Christian Lundgaard into turn one.
50: Grosjean will pull to the inside to defend. Lundgaard's going to try to go the long way around. That's a tough pass to make down at turn number one. Couldn't pull it off. He'll get right in the tire tracks. Grosjean saw it on the steering wheel through turn number three. Lundgaard's looking inside and outside. Michael, that is a great battle out of turn four.
0: The former pole sitter here at the Indianapolis Motor Speedway Road Course, Christian Lundgaard, now at two-car deficit to Romain Grosjean. Did a great job on the north end of this course, trying to get back underneath that rear wing of Romain Grosjean. Two-car length deficit. They'll make their way through turn number seven. Grosjean will take that car to the rumble strips on the right side. Lundgaard will follow suit through nine.
1: Couple of drivers that kind of made their introduction here at the Indianapolis Motor Speedway Road Course. Romain Grosjean nearly won the race. Christian Lundgaard literally made his debut here for Rahal Letterman Landing and Racing a few years ago. Right now, Lundgaard starts to accordion in and get right on the rear wing of Grosjean, but Grosjean extends it out now as he works his way through 12.
2: Clean air, best friend for the driver, Davey. Yeah. Alex Palou has opened up a two-second lead.
18: Yeah, and I'm watching the lap times right now. Last time he went by was 1:12.9, and the next and Kirk was 1:13.2. So he's got 3/10 of a second, or almost 4/10, clear, and so he just slowly pulled away from Kirkwood.
2: Ferrucci and Foster, that's the battle for seventh, Nick.
50: Here they come down into turn number one. It is going to be Foster taking a look to the inside. Boy, he made that car wide. They nearly touched. but it's a nice pass for Louis Foster, the former Indy Next by Firestone champion, to get ahead of Santino Ferrucci. And immediately, Michael, he'll put about 2 to 3 car lengths between himself and the driver from Connecticut.
0: Don't want to say Ferrucci was holding Foster up, but Foster made that pass look easy, and he is now checked out. Now Ferrucci under attack from Marcus Armstrong. Armstrong will go to the inside of the entrance of turn number 7. Ferrucci will roll that car down. Armstrong will make that pass. Ferrucci not done yet, but falls about a half car length behind through 9.
1: Yeah, so Armstrong wants to go ahead and put Ferrucci well in his rearview mirror. Bobbled a little bit through 10. Ferrucci comes through. He knows now that Joseph Newgarden and Alexander Rossi are just behind him. Newgarden is the next that will try to get to the inside of Ferrucci. Quickly darts inside of him, makes the move before turn number 12.
2: Sounds like second place running Kyle Kirkwood might have some concerns about a possible vibration.
18: Nah, that's never good. And that could be a tire lockup, potentially, or something else, yeah.
2: So, Pelot, Kirkwood, Malukas, Rahal, and Grosjean, the top 5. Lundgaard, Foster, Armstrong, Newgarden, and Ferrucci, the top 10. Well, the greatest day in motorsports is almost here. Join Nick Yeoman and Brad Gilley for the Performance Racing Network for a preview of the Indy 500 and the Coca-Cola 600. Listen Sunday, May 25th at 10 a.m. Eastern to get ready for a full day of racing. It's the greatest day in motorsports. And we have completed 11 laps of the 85 to be contested here at the Sanzio Grand Prix.
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2: Team of the 85 to be contested. Complete. Alex Pelot with a 2.9 second lead over Kyle Kirkwood. David Malukas third. Graham Rahal is fourth. Christian Lundgaard is fifth. Romain Grosjean sixth. Louis Foster seventh. Marcus Armstrong eighth. Joseph Newgarden is ninth. Alexander Rossi is tenth. 11th, Santino Ferrucci. 12th, Dennis Hauger. 13th, Nolan Siegel. 14th, Kiffin Simpson. 15th, Scott McLaughlin. 16th, Stingray Robb. 17th, Marcus Ericsson. 18th, Padua Ward. Mick Schumacher, 19th. 20th, Kyle Collette. 21st, Scott Dixon. 22nd, Will Power. 23rd, Felix Rosenquist. 24th, Regan PK. The only driver listed as off course out of the race. 25th is Christian Rasmussen. Time now to take a BorgWarner break and catch up with the winner of the 106th Indianapolis 500, Marcus Ericsson. Brought to you by BorgWarner. Here's Alex Wolf.
24: After four starts in the Indy 500, Marcus Ericsson found victory lane in 2022.
2: Marcus Ericsson flies under the twin checkers, and he has achieved racing immortality. He wins the 106th running of the Indianapolis 500-mile race.
6: You look back at some of the traditions that made that win so special.
7: You know, envisioning myself standing there drinking the milk, so actually doing that was very, very surreal and cool. But also the victory lap, you know, to go around the track and seeing all these fans that stuck around and still wanted to celebrate you and congratulate you, that was also something that really stuck in my mind after, you know, and something I remember very strongly.
6: But what about the famous BorgWarner Trophy?
7: It's one of the coolest things with winning the 500 is to have your face basically on the BorgWarner Trophy, one of the most legendary and coolest trophies in the world, period. You know, not only in racing, but in all sports. So, you know, being in that club of winners, it's something I'm extremely proud of and always will be extremely proud of. And that's the cool thing. It's not like, yeah, you won the 500 and you know, you're a champion for that year. You're a champion forever at the Indianapolis Motor Speedway. And that is something that's so cool.
2: Conversation with Marcus Ericsson, recapping the 106th Indianapolis 500, brought to you by BorgWarner, the official turbocharger partner of the NTT IndyCar Series. Here he goes again, Davey, 3.5 seconds.
18: Yeah, 3.5, just taking it easy. When he takes it easy, that's 3/10 of a second faster. We got Scott Dixon coming in for round one of his pit stops. Now he's going on a little different strategy, as we know. It's a bit early, it's only 15 laps of the 85. Definitely going to be a three-stop strategy. Window could be open right now because it's a wide open for three-stop strategy.
2: Yeah, man, the toughest thing is for Kirkwood and Malukas, Ray Hall, those guys, they watch him pull away, but they still have to hit their marks because it's a long race still. There's a lot of time left.
18: You know, and we do see the debris. It looks like it's going down into turn seven, right in the groove of the racetrack right now. I wouldn't be surprised to see a yellow, so Scott Dixon may have known that's out there right there, and maybe a caution to come out. It'd benefit him with this yellow because after everybody else pits, it'll cycle him towards the front.
2: A pretty good gap, I would say, among the top five, especially up front. You've got to go back to about the 12th or 13th position where things start to tighten up a little bit. It's from Rossi on back, and even Rossi found some breathing room after working his way around Santino for Rucci. But it's Hauger, Siegel, and Simpson, the battle for 12th. That's kind of interesting, Nick.
50: Well, there's no doubt on IndyCar Radio we will find the action, and there is plenty right now in turn number one. Dennis Hauger with about a car length lead over Noah Siegel, and then you've got Kip and Simpson giving chase as well as they swing to the right of turn number four, Michael, and into Holman Boulevard.
0: Well, we can see the Siegel car from all the way up on top of this pagoda, and Siegel now under attack from Kiffin Simpson. He'll look to the inside, now swing to the outside. Kiffin Simpson trying to take a spot away from that Arrow McLaren driver. Nolan Siegel will have the advantage through turn number seven and be able to hold him off. He'll then work his way through turn number eight. Siegel will make up about a car length.
1: Siegel's got a Sunoco billboard filling up his mirrors right now. It's Kiffin Simpson, who's a little bit loose at the exit of turn number 10. Give Siegel a little bit of breathing room. Now we'll see if Siegel can hold him off through turn number 12. They work their way through 11. Siegel does indeed hold him off down to pit road. And Rob Blackman.
8: Service for Marcus Ericsson as he switches from blacks to sticker reds. Also a tear off of that aero screen for him as well. And down and away in 6.6 for Marcus Ericsson. Alex Wolf, what do you have?
47: Scott McLaughlin came in a disastrous stop, went on to sticker reds, changed the front wing, had a bobble as he stalled, leaving the pit, but the Sanzio Chevrolet is back on track. Rob Blackman.
8: Marcus Armstrong now in for service. He also makes the switch from blacks to sticker reds. An aero screen tear off for him. Plus, Shell 100% renewable fuel down and away for him in 6.6.
2: Rich Nye.
9: And Romain Grosjean is in and out. A nice stop for the Dale Coyne Racing Team and a nice move up the field for Romain in that first stint. He takes off the primary blacks and puts on a pair of scuffed reds. He won the pole here in 2021, finished second. He's been a strong runner on this road course.
2: Good stuff for the pits, brought to you by Shell, the official fuel of the NTT IndyCar Series. And a window opened up for a lot of these teams, Dave.
18: Yeah, I know it's opened up. They will have to pit between that 15 and 23 lap mark. So right now we are on, where are we at, Mark? 14 green, we're 18 in. So the next four laps, you should see everybody coming in.
2: So things are heating up a little bit between the Penske teammates as they head toward turn number one. Nick Hillman.
50: Yeah, and of course, Scott McLaughlin fresh off of pit lane, so trying to stay out of his teammates' way, but that definitely slowed David Malukas down, and it brings Graham Rahal into the mix. So you've got a lap car in between the drivers running third and fourth. Malukas exits turn number four, puts a gap between himself and McLaughlin. Another two car lengths, Michael, back to Graham Rahal.
0: Yeah, for David Malukas trying to check out from his teammate, and boy, this has been a rough year for Scott McLaughlin. Graham Rahal now closes in on that rear wing of that car in the middle there, sandwiched. He is down, not battling for position right there. It is Graham Rahal now closing in on that rear wing of Scott McLaughlin. Jake, he's got it down to about a car length.
1: When you look across the track from the east, you, of course, you're looking into the sun, and everything kind of glistens. But it's very easy to see that car of David Malukas. Right now, what you can see is that it's got about an 8-car length advantage. And again, McLaughlin just behind him, then Graham Rahal trying to get around McLaughlin.
2: At lap number 19, time to check in on pit lane with the race engineer. Here's Rob Blackman with the Honda engineering update.
8: And let's visit with the principal engineer of Honda Racing. He is Pat Mihalik. Pat will start with qualifying earlier today. Two of the top three on the grid driving Hondas. That had to be something that you were happy about.
10: Yeah, absolutely. A great showing for Honda here today at the NDGP. Hoping to capitalize on that with a big W.
8: Honda historically good here at the Indy GP. Consecutive race wins on the road course. Certainly, if you go all the way back to Colton Herta back in 2022, what is it about this road course that has made Honda so dominant as of late?
10: Well, I think it's just a testament to our teams and our group here at HRC, just pushing hard to make sure we extract the maximum performance from this engine.
8: And how important to have a great day today is now you build the momentum for, of course, the crown jewel, the 500 at the end of the month.
10: Yeah, absolutely huge for us to gain the momentum here going in the month of May. Make sure we come out of here strong, looking good, have our teams work well, and make sure we come away with win at the Indy 500.
8: Pat, thank you. That's Pat Mihalik, principal engineer for Honda Racing, with our Honda engineering update.
2: Three of the top five as they run, Davey, and right now they have a 100-point lead over Chevrolet.
18: Yeah, right now they do, and I mean, Chevrolet needs to go to work. We've seen this last year. Normally, these guys are really on top of each other in that points battle for manufacturer, but the last year, Honda really kind of checked out. So far, they're doing it this year as well.
2: Just a handful of drivers, including two of the top three, started on the alternates, but yes. Now we're kind of getting an idea how they're stacking those things now that they've all made their first stop. And, you know, most of them anyway.
18: And after this first stop, the ones with the primaries and the alternates, you're going to really see how they dig out. And obviously, we've seen our leader, Plo, with that primary tire. We know that's a good long-run tire. We'll see. Oh, we're going to have a yellow right now in the front straightaway. Could be an advantage for everybody that pitted, and Plo is not one of those.
2: That is the car of Alexander Rossi, Davey, and that comes while his teammate car is back in the paddock, so not a good day for ECR.
18: Not a good day, and I have to say, for Pelot, maybe not a great deal for Pelot, not being able to make that pit stop for that yellow came out.
2: Rich Nye has more.
9: Alexander Rossi coming to a stop out on the course. His team reporting a hybrid issue and losing power on the number 20 machine, and he was running in the top 10. Of course, he's a former winner on this track.
2: So, caution flies on the course now, and Alex Pelot has a 2.9-second lead over Kyle Kirkwood. Malukas, Rahal, Lundgaard, the top five. Foster, Ferrucci, and Schumacher, they're the top eight. They've yet to pit here at the Sanzio Grand Prix.
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2: Okay, 22 laps complete, and Davey, the single flag waved in the starter stand, which we understand now was a local caution for the stalled car of Alexander Rossi.
16: Yeah,
2: and then eventually, as we were going to break, the twin yellows came out, which was the full course caution.
18: Yeah, see, what happened there, I think, they wanted the local yellow to allow everybody to pit, put them on equal grounds. But what happened is Alexander Rossi got out of his car. And once he got out of his car, they had to throw a full course yellow. Once he was in, he strapped in a fairly really safe spot. Those local yellows can come out, but
2: I don't think I'd want to be sitting in a car on the front straight either.
18: No, he was down low on the wall, but you don't want to be sitting him anywhere. He was really out of harm's way. Nobody's down that low on the straightaway. But with that yellow out, the racers know where he is. They could see him. But once he got out, that made it really, really dangerous. And he was frustrated. He went out of that car. You know, his day's over. But I promise you, it's not good for Pelot, Kirkwood, or Power. Now, Power, he runs third. He was dead in the back of the field. So, but what's going to happen, everybody's pitted now, Mark. So now when they come down to pit, they're going to cycle in the back of this field. And, you know, we'll just have to wait and see if the yellows come out the best place, you know, later in the race.
2: Alex Wolf.
19: While it was a local yellow, David Malukas, and it looked like Graham Rahal were able to come in and make their pit stops for Reds, Barry Wanzer was trying to call Alex Pelot and thought it was a full course yellow, left him out. And when it turned out it was a local yellow, he wasn't able to get out there for the pit stop.
2: Well, if Barry Wanzer was fooled, I don't feel
18: when you see a flag, right, I mean, it's very not very often you see a yellow flag out of the pit stand, as you said, because he stopped right on the start-finish line. So I guess that was the closest yellow they could throw, but just very confusing.
2: Pits are open, so now's a good time to go over the wall with an IndyCar race team brought to you by Only Bulls. Here's Michael Young.
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2: 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It's time to get to race. We have these nice shirts with the Only Bulls logo on them. Yeah, we're all dressed up. And someplace to go. 16th and Georgetown here as we're under caution, Davey. 23 laps complete. And you said that might be a different set of circumstances moving forward for Alex Pelot and Kyle Kirkwood and Will Power.
18: Yeah, and Will Power, absolutely. They're going to all cycle to the back of this field. I mean, nobody's going to pit but those three cars. And it's and everybody's got basically full of fuel. They're having a few more laps over everybody else. But right now, we've seen this happen, actually, Pelot, in Toronto, which ruined his day. And he didn't pit when a local yell came out like that. It's going to happen again today. I honestly don't see how they recover from this.
2: So it's Pelot, Kirkwood, Power, Malukas, and Rahal, the top five, then Lundgaard, then Foster, Newgarden, Grosjean, and Armstrong. BK, Ferrucci, Hauger, Siegel, and Dixon through 15th, Erickson 16th, Rob 17th, 18th Award, 19th Simpson, 20th Rosenquist. Let's hear from Alexander Rossi.
9: Alexander, why'd you park the car on the front straight?
32: Well, the hybrid broke.
9: Frustrating, I know. You were running in the top 10. Were things going pretty well until then?
32: Yeah, things were going great, and then the product that is forced upon us that doesn't improve the racing takes a couple cars out quite often. So I'm very frustrated for a lot of different things that have occurred this weekend, like taking that long to throw a full course yellow when there's a car stopped is insane to me, especially when there's already debris on the track. Yeah, in the name of safety, we couldn't run the wet yesterday, so I don't really know what's going on.
9: Well, not the way he wanted to start May, but he'll try on the oval starting Tuesday.
2: Difficult circumstances, and we appreciate the insight from Alexander.
18: Yeah, you know, he brings up solid points. In the day, he brings up solid points. There was debris on the track. We did all see that. It was right in racing line, so that is a danger. And then no yellow was thrown there, and then obviously you know, the situation with him stopped on the racetrack. We've seen it happen before where they say, hey, we're going to allow everybody to pit. We're going to just do a local yellow. But, you know, he went out of that car as well. You never know what the situation was with the driver. We've seen that with Justin Wilson in Mid-Ohio years ago to where he actually broke his back and they left the yell, you know, they didn't throw the yell thinking that he just slipped off and he's out there gasping for air. So, Alexander really brings up solid points.
2: Michael Young, they were the leaders, but now they find themselves at the rear of the field on Holman Boulevard.
0: Yeah, Alex Pillow sits back there with Kyle Kirkwood. They will bring the rear of the field through turn number 8 and 9 right now. Interesting, Will Power stays out there. He's on those red tires. Believe it or not, guys, he will be the leader of this race when we go back green.
2: After starting at the rear of the field, let's get an update on those stops by Power and Malukas from Alex Wolf.
19: Kyle Kirkwood came in and switched on to a sticker set of reds. Alex Pillow, originally they were going to go on some reds, called an audible. Alex Pillow onto the black tires. No changes for the DHL Honda.
2: So now, Davey, we are just, 24 laps into this thing, and we see jumbled up pit strategy.
18: Yeah, no, and what happened, what Will's going to do, he left

0: plus 9 on the day. Santino Ferrucci plus 6 among the top 10 or so. Some good stories. I'll tell you, Ray Hall led him Atlantic and Davey. They're having a pretty good day so far with Louis Foster and Graham Ray Hall. Even Mick Schumacher's looked a little racy.
1: Yeah, that's right. They really do look well. And matter of fact, you look at the Penske cars, Malukas, we continue to say how he's kind of leading the pack. He's going to be leading this race just in a few laps right here. He when it cycles through, he's going to be the one leading this race. He last pitted 4 laps ago, so he's in really, really good shape. So, but yeah, Ray Hall, right, he's going to be in that second position. Lundgaard Foster, as you said, hanging in there really good.
0: On the roof of the Turn 2 Suites is Howard Jake. Query, Jake, give us a roll call if you can as they make their way in front of you.
2: It is Will Power, followed by David Malukas, and then Graham Rahal, Christian Lundgaard, and then behind him, Louis Foster, Joseph Newgarden, Romain Grosjean, Marcus Armstrong is right there as well. That's how they work right now as they start to bunch up. And it won't be long before we are back to the full speed that we love to see here on the road course at the Indianapolis Motor Speedway with Will Power just behind him, the car that he once won this road course on when he swept the month of May. They're about to see the green flag once again.
0: In a tribute paint scheme that he once flew here at the Indianapolis Motor Speedway and throughout the NTT IndyCar Series. Green flag flies, and it looks like Christian Lundgaard, for one, is on the charge, looking inside of Graham Rahal.
3: No, he went all the way down to the pit wall. Graham Rahal threw a block, and Rahal nearly squeezes Lundgaard into the wall. They're going to race side by side out of turn number three, and what a pass by Christian Lundgaard. He'll go around the inside and the outside of Graham Rahal. Now he'll chase after Will Power and David Malukas.
4: The former teammates, and a great pass by Christian Lundgaard, now with Arrow McLaren Racing. Will Power sees his former paint scheme in his rear view mirrors, and that's where he wants to keep it. Battle for third happens again. Graham Rahal getting racy. He'll look to the outside of Christian Lundgaard, tucked back in underneath that rear wing. That battle done yet. Graham about a car length behind as he works his way through nine.
2: Action heating up now in turn number 10. It's Will Power followed by David Malukas, then Lundgaard. Rahal is right there. Louis Foster got just a little bit loose. That allowed Joseph Newgarden to get right on the rear wing of that number 45 machine. Newgarden going to try to sweep to the outside. Foster going to shut that door through turn number 12.
0: Davey, Graham Rahal, a little chalk on the elbows. He made him nice and wide.
1: Yeah,
0: didn't he?
1: And a car going off right there. I can't tell who that was, but right in front of Scott Dixon, actually, who's making his way towards the front. That was Armstrong. Matt, now Dixon right now shoots up in that sixth spot.
0: Alex Palou has to go off course, and several cars are off course now. Davey, it looks like it's all in the south end of the racetrack.
1: Yeah, we see that turn 13. Obviously difficult. You need to get through. They're good. This could, it's going to be tricky. I don't think anybody is going to pit right here other than Will Power. He will.
0: Stingray Robb, looks like he might have an issue. It looks like Romain Grosjean is coming onto the pit lane, and we see Marcus Armstrong trying to collect his thoughts with that Remax machine. He, too, might have some damage.
1: Yeah, Rosenquist, what a ride he went for, man. He shot that car straight up in there, and what happened? He was just going on the corner. Simpson decided to cut down low, almost tipping Rosenquist over, flies over the top of him. Stingray Robb on the outside, just kind of victim of circumstances there. But boy, oh boy, did Rosenquist go for a ride.
0: 27 laps complete. Hey, race fans, the most prestigious trophy in racing wants to see your face. Post your BorgWarner selfies to Instagram and tag @BorgTrophy with the hashtag Faces of the 500. You can show your support of the race by adding your own face alongside every winner of the Indy 500. Remember, tag @BorgTrophy with the hashtag Faces of the 500, and here we thought Alex Palou was going to run off and hide.
1: Yeah, no, that's all changed. I think Rosenquist is going to be on this race. They're on board with kind of two things happened. Rosenquist actually, got into Simpson, but then Stingray Robb got into the car on the outside of him at the same time, just got too crowded down there in that corner.
0: What Connor Daly say? I think Rosenquist has hit everything but the lottery, right?
1: Yeah, right now. Today, not a good day for him.
0: So the full field as it stands right now with the drivers involved in that incident. Will Power is P1. David Malukas is second. We expect that to change. Then Lundgaard, Rahal, and Foster, the top five. Joseph Newgarden, Santino Ferrucci, Dennis Hauger, Nolan Siegel, and Scott Dixon through 10th. Erickson, Award, Collette, Kirkwood, VK through 15th. Palou up to 16th. Simpson, 17th. Schumacher, 18th. McLaughlin, 19th. Armstrong, 20th. Rosenquist, 21st. Stingray Robb is in 22nd position. Grosjean is 23rd. Alexander Rossi out of the race, 24th. And Rasmus Ristolainen is out of the race, or at least off course. He's back in the garage in 25th. How about an update on Romain Grosjean with Rich Nye?
5: Yeah, he was involved with contact in this latest incident, and they're replacing some suspension pieces on the right front. The car is

0: turned off for the moment. Roman's still in the car, but it's going to be a few minutes before he gets back out on track.
1: Folks, I know you would love for us to talk about someone else, and we like doing that too. But again, Davey, it's a little thing, and it just shows, I guess, his intelligence as a driver. Alex Palou restarted in the 23rd position, and he's already improved his position, avoiding that carnage, because he was in the middle of
2: he went in the grass
1: to avoid it, and he's back up to 60.
2: Yeah, and you got one better who started behind him is Kyle Kirkwood. He's up to that 14th spot because Palou did have to go through the grass to avoid it. Kirkwood was able to get by without losing the spot, and he got ahead of Palou.
1: But look in front of them, too, Davey, some of the guys that were involved in that opening lap incident.
2: Yeah.
1: They've now worked their way back into the top 15.
2: Yeah, exactly.
1: Collette, Award, and Scott Dixon.
2: That's right. And well, even Newgarden being involved, not doing any damage to his car, but exactly right. You see Dixon completely to a stop down there with Collette, and they find themselves in that top 10.
1: So, as we mentioned, you're not going to be with us, but for the Indianapolis 500, congratulations to you once again. Being with Dreyer and Reinbold, you're going to be calling the shots for Jack Harvey.
2: Yeah, going to be excited about that, Mark. I think keeps me involved, keeps me updated on these cars and strategy calls, and just going to be a lot of fun. Obviously, Indy 500 is the biggest thing for all of us, everybody in this booth. And outside on that pit lane is the race everybody wants to win, and excited to have the opportunity to do that as a doing some strategy on that stand.
1: And we will have Zach Veach filling the seat for you until we see you again in Detroit. We wish you well. We can talk more about that throughout the afternoon. And poor Felix Rosenquist, you know, coming off a pole and a second-place finish at Long Beach, the birth of his daughter this week, and now all of a sudden his day is done. Looks like that he'll do no better than 22nd.
2: Yeah, that's a bummer. You know, he was running good all weekend.
1: Yeah.
2: And then, you know, he said that dad power came. He's black asleep, but dad power came, and he qualified well. Everything was going good until the first lap at the first corner, and it's just gone downhill from there.
1: Race fans, you can go back in time with the IndyCar flashback. 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The 2021 Indy GP, which, Davey, was won by Rinus VK.
2: How about that? I remember that. And that really, you know, put Rinus on the map as being a contender no matter what. And he's had his struggles. As a matter of fact, that was ECR who he was driving for, no longer with that team, which surprised all of us. And now with Dale Coyne just trying to make it happen and get back in victory lane.
1: Thanks for listening to the NDT IndyCar Series nationwide on one of these great stations, WLKR in Norwalk, Ohio, WSMN in Nashua, New Hampshire, and 92.1 The Axe in beautiful Mattoon, Illinois. And Davey, the pits are open. You expect Will Power to be taking advantage
2: of that? Yeah, I expect that's probably the only one. And that replay, actually, Stingray Rob got in the side of Siegel, who's had a good run. Runs right now, where is Siegel? In that ninth position right now, Mark. And good run, and here comes Will right now down pit lane.
1: Yeah, we see Felix Rosenquist out of his car. He's visiting with Elio Castroneves as Will Power brings the 26 machine to the attention of his crew, and Alex Wolf is going to call the stop.
3: Will Power with the outside front tire changer waving him in. Sticker red tires for the 26 for Andretti Global. They'll take off a set of reds. They'll put on that sticker set of reds. Let's see, no adjustments. Shell fuel in, and he's sounding away, Rob.
4: Kiffin Simpson in for service. Remember just a moment ago, he was entangled with Felix Rosenquist. A wreck that took Rosenquist out of the race, but Kiffin Simpson remains in. He'll make the switch from reds to sticker blacks. Fuel for him. Down and away, Kiffin Simpson seems no worse for the wear. Oh, and he stalled. He has stalled leaving the pits, and now he's still sitting. They will restart him, and now he's down and away.
1: Pato Award also comes to pit road. And, Davey, these are the drivers that pitted around lap 18 or 19.
2: That's exactly right. So, matter of fact, 15, 14, might as well come in. There's not a lot of time to, and matter of fact, Palou, he might as well. He'll probably stay out. He didn't pep that long much longer. Try to get some track position back.
1: And it looks like Joseph Newgarden among the front runners. He last pitted on lap number 18. He's currently fifth.
2: Yeah.
1: Hauger last pitted on lap 18. Siegel, Scott Dixon on lap 15. Erickson 16. And Collette 17.
2: Yeah, so they're going to, you know, they make it to that 20, you know, over 20, probably 22, 24 laps with these yellows, maybe a little bit more.
1: Yeah, so the challenge comes for these race strategists, and let's face it here, timing is everything, but and you have to time it well because this is a very long on and off for in terms of the pit lane.
2: That's exactly right. They have their work cut out for them. This is a race strategist's nightmare. It's just not plain straightforward, and matter of fact, you look at Barry on Pelot's car, what a bummer. I mean, not knowing that wasn't a full course yellow, not just local, he for sure would have pitted him. And now he's got a lot of work and strategy to work to do.
1: So we've said it's, again, a lot of racing left, 55 laps in fact. But we knew it was a matter of time before we would get the chance to see David Malukas running P1.
2: Yeah, no, and that's it. I mean, we know how tough he is. He has a really good opportunity in this race. We got Malukas, Lugard, Rahal, Foster, those two Rahal Letterman cars, the top five, then Newgard. I haven't seen much of them all this weekend, really. Just not running that great, but here comes race time. Seems like they found some speed behind his teammate Malukas.
1: And Nick Yeoman, they'll be moving faster by the time they get back around to you, but I want to go back and recap that pass that Lundgaard made on Rahal. I get the impression that David Malukas better pay attention to his mirrors because that car looks hooked up.
5: You know what it is, Mark? A grenade was thrown into Alex Palou's day, and it's like the entire field realized, oh my God, we've got a shot today, and the aggression level shot through the roof, and the rundown at turn number one, Graham Rahal took Christian Lundgaard all the way down to the pit wall, and Lundgaard said, fine, I'll swing left and go around the outside, then had to swing back around the outside of turn number two. One of the most impressive passes I think I've seen all season long, but again, I think all these drivers realize that the pay window is open, and somebody other than that 10 car has a chance to go to victory lane today.
1: There are 13 cars in front of him, Davey, and I don't think they're going to play very nice.
2: No, they're going to try to do all they can to beat him, and I'll tell you, everybody's so close in pace, and it's not easy to pass around here. Pelot has his, or he's not just going to pass all these guys with that much ease. So, he's going to have his work definitely cut out for him. I don't see how they rebound from this. They're going to have obviously he could have a good finish, but I don't see him in victory lane.
1: Whatever the issues were for Christian Rasmussen, they were able to make the repairs back in the paddock, and it looks like that they have wheeled that car back out into his pit stall, and they're putting fresh Firestone Firehawks at it. He'll rejoin the fray, but he will do so a lot of laps down. The green flag flies as they come off of that final turn. It's Malukas, Lundgaard, Rahal, Foster, and Newgard, the top five, headed toward turn number one.
5: David Malukas starting to snake his way left and right to break the draft of Christian Lundgaard. He'll have no problem leading this field down into turn number one. Lundgaard's got to worry about Graham Rahal, who gets right on the gearbox entering turn number one. A little bit of shade down here in turn number one, but it is nice and shiny for that silver Verizon Chevrolet for David Malukas. He'll lead him out of turn four.
6: Boy, shade indeed. Almost an ominous darkness covered the Indianapolis Motor Speedway, but for David Malukas, a 10-car length advantage over Christian Lundgaard, who had a monster restart last time we threw the green. Graham Rahal in the third position, Louis Foster in that fourth position, then Joseph Newgarden running P5.
4: Malukas with a lead that looks like Pelot just before everything went awry for him. He is really running away now from Christian Lundgaard. Then it's Rahal, Louis Foster. Foster's bigger concern is that of Joseph Newgarden. Everybody is single file now. David Malukas has to get off throttle just a little bit through turn number 12, but does not miss a mark as he works his way now through 13.
1: Davey talked about how well Kyle Kirkwood restarted after that last caution when he had to come out shotgun on the field, and Kyle Kirkwood's picked up a couple of the board spots, worked his way around Kyle Collette last time by. He is now flirting with the top 10 as the front seven or eight are kind of strung out as they head back to Nick Yeoman, Christian Lundgaard, Scott Dixon. Nolan Siegel, Scott Dixon, the battle for eighth heads to turn one.
5: Scott Dixon's going to take a look to the inside of Siegel. I think it might have been more of just a block on Marcus Ericsson. Meanwhile, right behind them, Alex Pelot just picked up another spot. He got the 12th position, wrestled it away from Kyle Collette as they race out of turn four.
6: We got a papaya in the orange PNC of Scott Dixon. They've been battling with each other all day. But for Nolan Siegel, trying to get a little bit racy, he's going to try to race Dennis Hauger into turn number seven. He'll get alongside the outside. Hauger able to hold him off, work their way through turn number eight. Siegel's still there. He tries to go side by side again.
4: A couple of those young guns that you're talking about. Dennis Hauger and then Nolan Siegel just behind him. Scott Dixon keeping it all in view. Then it's Marcus Ericsson, Kyle Kirkwood. Meanwhile, leader
7: David Malukas. 6 car length advantage in the 12.
1: Pelot has Kirkwood just in front of him. Kirkwood outside the top 10 in 11th. Kyle Collette and Alex Pelot worked their way last lap around Rita's VK. Punt VK back to the 14th position, and Mick Schumacher with a steady run. He is firmly in that 15th position. The leader has opened up about a 9-tenths of a second lead, and we look at in at that battle. It's now Hauger, Siegel, and Dixon as they head to turn number one. We'll head to the pits and check in with Alex Wolf.
3: Walk along the pit lane with Felix Rosenquist. Felix, I know a tough day. Just take us through it and ultimately what ended your afternoon.
8: Tough day. First lap, it was, I tried to outbrake Kristen, and Pato's car was just appearing way too quick. And I feel like I still would have made the corner, but he was definitely having like a different. He was way more stopped in the corner than I was at that point, and I just hit him. So I feel really bad about that, obviously, ruining their day. And maybe some other drivers too. So, I tried to not hit people, and I feel like I'm normally pretty fair, but I just made a mistake. So, and then after that, I don't know what happened, but I was on the inside. Kiffin was on the outside. And from my point of view, he just turned straight to the apex when I was there. I don't know if he got hit or something, so I have to look into that. But I don't feel like that one was something. So we had a pretty good recovery before that, so I feel bad. Yeah, tough day.
3: Sorry to see out. We'll see on the oval in a few days.
8: All right, see you soon.
1: Dixon Kirkwood, the battle for ninth off at turn number three.
5: Not much of a battle now, Mark James. It was an easy pass for Kyle Kirkwood. Got to the inside of Scott Dixon. Kirkwood is on those alternate reds, and he has been aggressive the last couple laps. One lap ago, he picked off his teammate Marcus Erickson. This time, Michael, he scoots around Scott Dixon.
6: We're not quite sure how those alternate reds were going to be since we didn't have a morning warm-up, but Kyle Kirkwood making good use of them as he's now trying to get around Nolan Siegel. Siegel now battling with Dennis Hauger. That battle happened last time through or a couple laps ago, but for Kyle Kirkwood on the march right now, Jake, he's trying to close in on that wing of Siegel.
7: So I'm going to look at that trio because Dennis Hauger has Siegel right there behind him, but yes, Kyle Kirkwood is making sure that they're aware of his presence. They are pretty evenly spaced right now, working their way now off of the oval.
1: Davey, does Pelot have an advantage being a 12th and being the only one among this whole group of about 17 or 18 cars on the primaries?
2: I think it did this run for sure. I mean, he's going to go long. He's going to be faster. All the cars in front of him on the alternate tires, he could start picking them off late in the run for sure.
1: Siegel, Kirkwood, that is the battle for the eighth position to turn one.
5: Yeah, top five already clear of that first corner. Here they come. Nolan Siegel's advantage, it is dwindling. It's down to a couple car lengths right behind Kyle Kirkwood. An aggressive pass by Marcus Erickson. He absolutely shipped it down into turn number one and passed the veteran Scott Dixon. But ahead of them, Kyle Kirkwood puts his sights on the youngster Nolan Siegel, Michael, out of turn four.
6: This time through the switchback, a nicer run for Kyle Kirkwood. As a matter of fact, he's got to close down to a car length to the point where he's really drawn us alongside Nolan Siegel. They'll go side by side through turn number seven. Kyle Kirkwood will make it look easy. He's already around Nolan Siegel and is checked out by a car length as they make their way through nine.
7: Recently, I had a veteran driver tell me that nobody seemingly prepares more than Kyle Kirkwood. He just took Nolan Siegel to class right there, but give Siegel credit. Nice solid run for him, still in the top 10, but Kyle Kirkwood now starts to put him in the rearview mirror.
1: That Kirkwood car's pretty fast, Dave.
2: Yeah, he is fast right now, no question about it. And hey, Kirkwood and Pelot have been the guys for the last couple
1: right.
2: years. I mean, they are the cars to beat, no question about it. Pelot coming out on top when it comes to championships and more races won and stuff, but don't forget, Kirkwood is outstanding driver, outstanding job. He's the guy that can throw the mix in.
1: Dixon and Pelot now, the battle for the 11th to turn one.
5: Here they come, those Ganassi teammates, not used to fighting in mid-pack, used to fighting up front. Scott Dixon's advantage is just a car length over Alex Pelot. Pelot, the championship leader, saws on the steering wheel. He'll give up a couple car length advantage as they race out of turn four, Michael. Dixon still with the advantage over Pelot.
6: First it was Kirkwood, then it was Marcus Erickson. Now Scott Dixon has to battle with his teammate Alex Pelot. This time down Holman Boulevard, about an 8 car length for Scott Dixon, so he will not have to worry about an attack from his teammate Alex Pelot this time through. As a matter of fact, Pelot actually loses about a car length as he makes his way through turn number 8, but does get a nice run out of turn number 9.
7: Not often that we're able to try to determine just how good Pelot's car is in traffic. He's usually in front of it, not the situation now, but his teammate Scott Dixon went just a little bit more aggressive off of turn number 11. That allowed him to keep some breathing room over Pelot through 12.
1: And we've got our eye just below us on the pit lane, and Davey Hamilton. It looks like some activity in that pit box.
2: Actually, Pelot is going to come in early. That pit window is open to kind of get him back on some strategy for the end of this race. Just going to try something different. Going to put the red alternate tires on, I'm sure, and just try to make some make up some time on a clear racetrack.
1: And so he clears the area of the start-finish line, and what a long, lonely haul that is when you're coming to that pit lane all by your lonesome. Alex Pelot looking for his fourth straight win here on the road course, Alex Wolf at the Indianapolis Motor Speedway.
3: Comes in, hits the marks perfectly, got counted in by Barry Wanzer. He'll get a fresh tear off. Shell fuel going in. They get done with that. A turn of front wing. He revs the engine down and away. 7.5 seconds for Alex Pelot on sticker reds. And we'll be seeing Kyle Kirkwood in momentarily for reds.
1: Updates from the pits brought to you by Shell, the official fuel of the NTT IndyCar Series. And so let's give you the full field rundown. With 38 laps complete, it's Belukas, Lundgaard, Rahal, Foster, and Newgard in the top five. Ferrucci is 6th, Kirkwood 7th, Hauger is 8th, 9th is Siegel, 10th is Erickson, 11th Dixon, 12th Collette, 13th VK, 14th Schumacher, 15th Power, 16th McLaughlin, 17th Simpson, 18th O'Ward, 19th Robb, 20th Armstrong, 21st Alex Pelot, a lap down in 22nd, Roman Grosjean, out of the race in 23rd, Felix Rosenquist, 24th Alexander Rossi, out of the race, Christian Rasmussen is 25th, he is 21 laps down, and it looks like the 27 machine of Kyle Kirkwood has decided to come to the pit lane. We see his teammate Marcus Ericsson toward the south end, and Alex Wolf is there to call the stop of Kyle Kirkwood.
3: Kyle Kirkwood comes in. He had an issue with the vibration earlier in the race they thought might have been a wheel weight, but everything good right now as they go into the reds. Now they wave it. They got to put it back up. Trouble at the right front tire as they're trying to get it reaffixed, get the wheel nut on. Sparks shoot off of the air gun. He's down and away 14 and a half seconds. A disaster for Kyle Kirkwood.
1: Rob Blackman.
4: Marcus Ericsson coming in. Red to red he goes as he switches now, or stays with, I should say, reds, going to sticker reds. Also an aero screen tear off for him and Shell 100% renewable fuel. Marcus Ericsson, who came to the pits, currently 10th down and away.
1: Nick Yeoman, let's go to the north end.
5: Yeah, and just quick to point out, Mark, Alex Pelot did get out ahead of Kyle Kirkwood. So you want to talk about big picture thinking, those two at the top of the championship, that bobble on pit lane. Alex Pelot did gap Kyle Kirkwood, and he leapfrogged him here in this pit sequence.
1: And allowed his teammate Marcus Ericsson to get out in front of him as well. So, again, 40 laps complete, 45 to go. Belukas, Lundgaard, Rahal, Foster, Newgard, the top five. Ferrucci, Hauger, Siegel, Dixon, and Kyle Collette, the top 10. We pause 10 seconds for station identification. 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
1: Seeing it up on the halfway point with 85 laps set to be contested here. The Sanzio Grand Prix, David Malukas, Christian Lundgaard, Ray Hall, Foster, Newgard, the top five, Ferrucci, Collette, Power, McLaughlin, and Padua Ward, the top ten. Want to thank these stations for carrying the Sanzio Grand Prix today. KSOM in Audubon, Iowa, WDAN, Danville, Illinois, and Minnesota Sports Station, 660 WBHR in St. Cloud to Rob Blackman.
4: Tip of the cap to the veteran Scott Dixon. We told you earlier in the broadcast he has raced every single road course race that has ever happened here at IMS. And remember, he wrecked on turn one of lap one, had to come in for early service. He's currently running 16th. A moment ago, he'd raced his way all the way back up into the top 10. And I bring that up because also a moment ago, he came in for service. Scuffed reds for Scott Dixon. And the Wolfpack appears to be on the climb here as we hit the second half of this Sanzio Grand Prix.
1: And at Long Beach, they took over the lead to the Firestone Pit Performance Award. They're in contention for that each and every year. So, Davey, look at the tire and fuel strategy at your point, at the halfway point. Who do you feel really good about?
2: Well, obviously, I think Malukas, Lundgaard, Ray Hall, the ones who are in the top three right now, they just have to stay on their strategy. I think they're going to be in really good shape now. The ones that are taking these gambles, Power, and obviously a bad stop again for Kirkwood. But I think Pelot, they're just trying to do everything they can to salvage the race. It's not about winning now. It's about salvaging and getting the best position they can.
1: Pelot is sneaking up on the top 10. He's worked his way up to the 14th position. And Kyle Kirkwood, after that disastrous stop on lap 39, is up in the 18th position. We saw those cross flags, which means we are halfway through this race. Time to take a look at the leaderboard brought to you by Only Bulls. David Malukas, your leader. Christian Lundgaard is second. Ray Hall is third. Louis Foster is fourth. Newgarden is fifth. Ferrucci sixth. Kyle Collette headed to the pits. He's seventh. Eighth is Will Power. Ninth is Padua Ward. Tenth is Gibbon Simpson. 11th is Kyle Collette. And we said Collette dropped to 11th as he goes to the pits. He'll trouble a bit more, too. Armstrong, 12th. Rob, 13th. 14th, Pelot. 15th, Hauger. 16th, Dixon. 17th, Erickson. 18th, Kirkwood. 19th, Siegel. 20th, Schumacher. 21st, DK. A lap down in 22nd. Grosjean out of the race. 23rd, Rosenquist. 24th, Rossi. And Christian Rasmussen is 30 laps down, but still turning laps. We've had three cautions for 12 laps, three leaders, and two lead changes. Biggest movers on the day, Will Power plus 18, Kiffin Simpson plus 12, Stingray Rob is plus 11. 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And we've had just enough cautions, and they've been timed to the point, Davey, where this has turned into be a very interesting race in terms of the pit strategy.
2: Yeah, I think the last stop, everybody's going to come into that 62, 63 lap range. That's where they can make it to the end on that amount of fuel. So that's when I expect the pits and pretty much everybody coming into that time.
1: So Malukas continues to lead laps here, and again, Davey, this kid has so very much promise, and people expect him to win races and bunches for Team Penske.
2: Yeah, no question. And I think today could be his day. He has a nice lead. Matter of fact, 1.8 second lead over Lundgaard, and Lundgaard has another 4 second lead over his teammate Graham Rahal. So right now, I think he's just cruising along, taking it easy. Everything, no pressure. That's the best part of leading a race, when you have zero pressure. And now your strategist can say, okay, man, we just need to get keep it green, get one more clean stop, keep David doing what he's doing, we're going to get our first win.
1: Jeremy Millis, who helps call the shots for Kyle Kirkwood and the rest of that crew, they probably had to kind of soothe him, calm him down a little bit after that mistake in the pit box, talking about Kyle Kirkwood. Yeah, a lot of pressure on that team.
2: Yeah, and he's had that problem at several, Arlington ends up winning the race, but they had problems in the pits there as well. And several races, they really got to look at that. Mike, now Graham Rahal coming a little bit early for his pit stop. Now, some of these guys may have to come in earlier than that just because of the strategy.
1: And it looks like Joseph Newgarden is another one, Davey.
2: Yeah,
1: just had to bring his car to
2: Yeah, they're going to come in. Now, they have to make one more stop. There's no question about it. They're going to be stopping some of them just on lap 39. That will take them to 62. These later ones are pitting now, and then they could go a little bit longer. They can go in that mid-60 range before they have to pit again.
1: So you think a lot of these teams, ideally, you want to get to that pit lane and toward the end of this race, what, 20 to 25 to feel comfortable?
2: Yeah, I think 20, I'd say 22, I'd be really safe, so you can go full rich all the time to go. Maybe 23 laps to go, and you go full rich and just get after it at that point.
1: Let's go to Alex Wolf.
20: Malukas coming
3: David
20: in.
3: Malukas out front. They're going to come in now in just a moment, laying out with the Reds. They told him to push these last couple of laps of the run, and he said, yeah, it's time to go, and it's going to be time to come into the pits. It's that silver Verizon Chevrolet on the pit lane. It's going to be, looks like, scuff red tires for David Malukas. We'll watch to see. I think he wants a half a turn out on the front wing, he just said. They'll come in. They're saying one more stop after this. They have to push everything on exit. 2-1. They count him in. He hits the marks perfectly. Fresh tear off. They put on those scuffed reds. They pack it full of Shell fuel, waiting for the fuel. Comes out. Smooth stop for David Malukas.
1: And the question will be, Nick Yeoman, does he have any traffic to contend with once he clears the pit lane? I see Paddle Ward go by, who's currently in the seventh position.
5: Yeah, I think the car that we'd be waiting on is Graham Rahal, who certainly just pitted a little bit ago. Here comes David Malukas. He'll leave pit lane. He's got a couple cars ahead of him, but he'll have no problem getting up to speed, and he is in turn number three right as Graham Rahal exits turn number one. So that was a flawless stop and good strategy for that Verizon Team Penske crew.
1: And timing is everything.
2: Yeah, you know, it is time. And a matter of fact, you don't want to wait, till everybody yellow comes out and everybody pits in front of you. As leaders, you want to come in. Lugard's going to do the same thing, so he's just not caught out.
1: Yeah, Davey, again, the Davey Hamilton philosophy. When that window opens up, get in there, because you never know what's going to happen.
2: And what happens at Palou and Kirkwood, we've seen that. It's just not good.
1: Yeah, so we see Christian Lundgaard bringing that machine to the attention of his crew, and Rob Blackman is going to welcome him.
4: Lundgaard about to be counted in as he's about to hit his marks, pulling in here right in front of his crew, and he will hit the marks perfectly. Scuffed reds going on here for Christian Lundgaard. Shell Renewable 100% fuel. No changes to the front wing for Christian Lundgaard. He likes the balance of this vehicle. He's down and away in 7.8.
1: Rich Nye.
0: Louis Foster had moved all the way up to second as he came to pit road. What a day he's having for Rahal, Letterman, Lanigan Racing. He goes from reds to sticker blacks in his second pit stop.
1: And Nick Yeoman to give us an idea where they're going to cycle back in.
5: It'll be a drag race between Lundgaard and David Malukas. Malukas is going to edge right ahead of Christian Lundgaard. Lundgaard's going to try to get some heat to those tires, but Malukas pulled off the pass, got ahead of Lundgaard, and now he will hold that soon-to-be race lead as they race out of turn number four. Michael, it's the battle for fourth, and it looks like Malukas might have got the better of this sequence.
6: Boy, he certainly did. Already has hot tires, or at least heat in those tires. He's checked out by at least 15 car lengths over the machine of Christian Lundgaard. He already enters turn number eight through turn number nine, and Christian Lundgaard doing everything he can to get some heat in those Firestone alternates.
7: You know, it's interesting because under this kind of overcast sky now, as the sun tucks behind a big cloud, it takes a second for the colors to pop out of the cars when they come into view. In the case of Christian Lundgaard, it definitely pops, but not close enough to David Malukas.
1: Yeah, and Davey, he's closing in on Kiffin Simpson right now, and Simpson needs to come to the pits. He last stopped on lap 30. He with power awarded Simpson in the top three.
2: The top three right now. You're right. Simpson, he has a little more fuel left in that tank, but he's going to be coming in momentarily, doing the same thing. They all have one more stop after this, regardless. Blow, all of them do. So they just have to make the best of it. You know, and what happens if you get clear racetrack, I think that's what Lundgaard did. Just got some clear racetrack, made up some good time.
1: Alex Palou is in a pretty good battle with Louis Foster as they head toward turn number one.
5: Oh, and Louis Foster wanted to go play a game of chicken, and he just lost. Overcooked those tires, sails it off into the runoff area. He'll join back behind Alex Palou. It was a battle for eighth. but it was fostered a chicken without wings, Michael, into turn number four.
6: What he did, a nice job making his way through the runoff there and getting back on course. He lost. He was side by side and now about 15 car lengths behind Alex Palou. Boy, that was a tough break for Louis Foster there. Just locked him up heading into turn number one. Jake, Alex Palou again about 15 car lengths ahead of Foster.
7: Here's the thing about Alex Palou, and this is what wins championships. On a day when all of a sudden it seemed as though things got away from him, they sequence and he gets on track to find himself back up into that top 10. To Nick's point earlier in that case with Palou and Kirkwood coming up pit road, every spot is critical when it comes to the end of the season.
1: So Palou last pitted on lap 38, Davey. When do you think we might see it?
20: Well, so lap 38 is about that 60-lap range. I think that he can make it on that. If he can make it to there, he can do it on that one more stop. But that's stretching it. They're magic down there on that team. So we'll see what Barry comes up with.
1: So we talked about the fact that Simpson needs to stop pretty soon. You felt like he could go another handful of laps.
20: Yeah,
1: but Malukas
20: handful.
1: Did get around him.
20: Yeah, Malukas did get around him. And just now it really has a nice lead. Well, he is not leading because it's not cycled through, but it will cycle through to him again. Chose him in that third position ahead of Simpson and Lundgaard. And Lundgaard made a small, he got out there pretty good and he got behind him. But, man, we don't have warm tires and you're up against somebody that does. You're going to lose some friends.
1: So for those Power and Award fans, is the strategy working in their favor
20: at
1: all?
20: It's not, put it this way, they went to the back of the field. They're doing all they can to get back up there. They're I don't think they're going to be in that. It's lucky to be a top 10 for them.
1: 35 laps to go. Let's give it the full field rundown. Will Power, Paddle Award, David Malukas, Kiffin Simpson, and Christian Lundgaard the top five. It's Ray Hall, Newgarden, Palou, Foster, and Ferrucci the top 10. Hauger 11th, Dixon 12th, Erickson 13th. 14th Kirkwood, 15th Siegel, 16th Schumacher, 17th VK, 18th McLaughlin, 19th Collette, 20th Armstrong, Rob, Grosjean, Rosenquist, Rossi, and Rasmussen through 25th. Simpson, Lundgaard, the battle for fourth heads toward turn number one.
5: And Christian Lundgaard just outbroke Kiffin Simpson down into turn number one and picked off that pass. Kiffin Simpson's going to try to fight back, but Lundgaard certainly has the advantage on tires. He'll streak away, and now Graham Rahal's looking aggressive, Michael, through the switchback.
6: And for Graham Rahal, he's got it closed down to about a half a car length. Kiffin Simpson, a sitting duck for Graham Rahal. Rahal will make that pass look easy. Now tries to break extra late and get around Christian Lundgaard. Lundgaard still about a two car length advantage over Graham Rahal. Nice run down into turn seven for Graham Rahal.
7: Meanwhile, David Malukas has just behind him Pata Award. Then this activity we're talking about. Lundgaard followed by Rahal and Kiffin Simpson. Those three now kind of evenly spaced amongst one another.
1: Pretty good battles among the top 15 still.
20: Yeah, it's really good. And right now, the guys in front, Power and Award, they have 20 and 21 laps. They can't go very much farther with their fuel. They're going to have to pit here momentarily.
1: Will Power pitted on lap 30. Paddle Award pitted on lap 31. David Malukas on lap 47. Then it's Lundgaard and Rahal among the top five. They pitted in the high 40s, and that group continues to get strung out a little bit. Alex Palou trying to track down the seventh-place running car of Joseph Dugard, not able to do it. Scott Dixon might have some company pretty soon, Nick Yeoman. That would be the battle for 12th with Marcus Ericsson having a fast race car today.
5: Scott Dixon focused forward right now on Dennis Hauger, but it is no doubt that the Indy 500 champion from a couple of years ago, Marcus Ericsson, is closing in on the back of that orange and blue Honda. Michael, they'll bend their way out of turn number four. Dixon trying to hold off Ericsson into the switchback.
6: Wasn't too long ago, Marcus Ericsson snuck up on Scott Dixon in turn number one and got around him, trying to do it again, but this time Scott Dixon with about a 15 car length advantage. He'll work his way into turn number seven. Dennis Hauger right in front of him. So for Scott Dixon, holding off Marcus Ericsson's charge, Ericsson still about five car lengths behind through nine.
7: Lots of different pairings that are taking shape here in this, about two-thirds the way through this race. Latest one we're watching, Scott Dixon, Marcus Ericsson just behind him, followed by Kyle Kirkwood. But again, when they exit turn number 11, that's where everybody kind of evenly spaces back out, tiptoeing through the gearbox for turn number 12.
1: Award and Lundgaard, that's the battle for the third position. Award needs to stop again. Lundgaard's not going to wait for that.
5: They are teammates, and I think Pato said, why don't you go on ahead? He'll let Christian Lundgaard streak to the inside and easily pull off that pass down here into turn number one. Now the question is, how much of a fight does Pato Award put on the very hard-charging Graham Rahal? They're nose-to-tail, Michael, out of turn four.
6: Yeah, Hanawha Ward doing a heck of a job after that spin in turn number one, the opening lap of this race. Graham Rahal now trying to get around Hanawha Ward. He'll set him up with a point of Holman Boulevard and make it look easy. So now Graham Rahal once again will set his sights on Christian Lundgaard. Lundgaard in the fourth position, Rahal running fifth.
7: Christian Lundgaard is well aware that the guy that he used to run as a teammate with, Graham Rahal, is charging, and then it's Hanawha Ward. There's a huge gap back, and then you get to Newgarden, followed by Simpson and Alex Palou.
1: 16 fewer laps on your tires is going to help you, huh?
20: Absolutely, Mark. I mean, these tires, obviously, their laps are pretty good, by the way. These reds are hanging in there really well, so no surprise that they're good, but they do drop off in speed compared to the primary, but when you have that much fresher tires, you have a big advantage.
1: Will Power trying to minimize the damage. He's going to lead to 7 seconds, Alex Wolf.
3: And he is about four laps away from stopping. It'll be sticker reds to take Will Power home, and the team complimenting him on the job he's been doing.
1: Rob Blackman.
4: Just a moment ago, Davey was asking about when Kiffin Simpson may pit. It's going to be within the next three laps. That's because his strategist, Taylor Kyle, just came over the radio and told him the next three laps will bring it in for service.
1: And Nick, he just, Alex Palou just picked up a spot.
5: Yeah, he got around Kiffin Simpson. So, again, we've talked about how the strategy has not been on the side of Alex Palou, but he is, Mark, very much looking like a guy who might still be able to eke out a top five, because that DHL Honda is quick.
1: And again, let's remind folks of how much longer you think Will Power can stay out, Davey.
20: Yeah, well, he only has a few more laps. I'd say he's already on lap 24. There were some yellows out, so he should be able to make it to lap 27. So I'd say in about three laps, he's going to be coming in as well.
1: So 54 of 85 laps complete. Will Power is your leader by 7.2 seconds, and he's trying to build that lead to minimize the damage.
20: Yeah, no question about it. You look at the lap times, I mean, Nick just said it. Palou is murdering these guys on lap time right now. I mean, just pure speed. And that's what's going to get him towards the front of this field to try to recoup the best that he possibly can. Get the lead, highly unlikely, but man, he has cut some laps right now.
1: 55 laps complete. Power, Malukas, Lundgaard, Rahal, and Award the top five. Newgarden, Palou, Simpson, Foster, and Ferrucci the top 10. Haugher 11th, Dixon 12th, Erickson 13th, Kirkwood 14th. 15th, Siegel, 16th, Schumacher, 17th, VK, 18th, McLaughlin, 19th, Collette. Armstrong is 20th, Stingray Robb is 21st, Roman Grosjean a lap down in 22nd. Out of the race, Felix Rosenquist, 23rd, Rasmussen, 31 laps down in 24th, Alexander Rossi out of the race in 25th at the Sanseo Grand Prix.
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13: Right now there's 14 laps on this set.
24: Yeah, but how many in total do you want me to do on these?
13: 23.
1: Will Power is headed to the attention of his crew, Alex Wolf.
3: Off the Reds, they put on a sticker set of red tires, packing it full of Shell fuel. So the car was pretty good. No changes. Good stop for the 26.
1: And we're going to take a look at where he might cycle back in. It looks like Nolan Siegel has already worked his way around him. Siegel is running in the 12th position. How about it, Nick Yeoman?
5: Yeah, it's such a slow crawl down pit lane. I think the car we're watching is probably Pato Award because Will and Pato have been on the same sequence. Here comes Will. Boy, he might have just overcooked the pit exit lane. There might be a penalty there. He missed the corner and shot right back into the middle of the racetrack, then had to take an abrupt right-hand corner to, I think, appease officially where you have to go to exit pit lane. But that was a very, very sloppy pit exit for the veteran Will Power.
1: Back to the pits and Rob Blackman.
4: Well, Kiffin Simpson's been strong all day long. Just a moment ago, he came in for service. Sticker reds for him. Plus, filling up with that Shell 100% renewable fuel. The question now, though, when he filled up, 28 laps remained. Can he make it to the end?
1: And what say you, Davey Hamilton?
20: Well, I'd say, first of all, yeah, going to be hard to make it to the end. 28 laps, very, very difficult. Now, they have to, they can make it and potentially saving a lot of fuel, but they're going to lose a lot of track time doing that. Also, as Nick just said, I think Will's going to probably get a penalty for crossing that solid line coming out of the pits. We'll wrap it up.
1: Updates for the pits, Brian, by the way, brought to you by Shell, the official fuel of the NTT IndyCar Series.
20: Yeah,
1: so
20: he's getting nailed.
1: That cycles the lead back to David Malukas, and it looks like indeed that Will Power is headed back to his pit box.
20: Yeah, going
1: to
20: do a drive-through, I'm sure, as the penalty
1: wow.
20: for Will Power. And that's,
1: he had gone back into 15th
20: yeah.
1: position.
20: Well, we've seen that several times this year, starting in the back. He makes up a lot, then makes another, you know, just got to get settled down to that team. I know he's fresh. I know we like him over there. He's got a great attitude. I think he, you know, I know he can win races. It's just got to step back, reevaluate, and get things going.
1: Well, you couple that with a bobble by the pit crew by Kyle Kirkwood, and, yeah. and it's a lot of self-inflicted woes
20: that's
1: today
20: right.
1: that's for
20: right. Yeah, that's exactly right. And the brake issues, there's a lot of things within that team they really need to dig deep and just reset just a little bit.
1: Alex Wolf.
3: Well, when he came in for that drive-through penalty for Will Power with a few spicy words mixed in, he kept saying, I can't believe I did that. I can't believe I did that.
1: Yeah, well, he did it, and race yeah. control saw it. And but again, he, at the very least, he owns it. So let's talk about where things are with Alex Palou. When we came back from break, we heard the conversations about the stint on these alternates between here and Barry Wansford.
20: Yeah, you know what? He's getting a lot of laps out of these tires. He really is. And I think that probably Plow is either questioning him. How many more laps do we have to go on these tires? He said 24. So that's a long run. That's a fuel load of fuel at full rich. So we'll see how he manages those tires. And Scott Dixon just makes his stop, and he's coming out of the way.
1: Yeah, Scott Dixon has been flirting with the top 10 all throughout the course of the day, and he came to the attention of the Wolfpack, and it was a flawless stop for them as he's going to bring the PNC Bank machine to the exit of the pit lane, and looks like he's going to have a little bit of clean green racetrack. Although, as I say that, here comes Award, and here comes Simpson. That's the 19th position, Nick, as they had to turn one with Dixon coming out of the pits.
5: Oh, it's going to get pretty tight down here at pit exit. Scott Dixon hustles that PNC Bank car ahead of both Pato Award and Kiffin Simpson. Now going to have to try to get some heat in those tires as fast as possible because Award and Kiffin Simpson are charging, but Dixon does a nice job, Michael, getting out ahead of both of those drivers.
6: Yeah, he's got about 15 car length advantage over Pato Award and Kiffin Simpson, but will he have enough heat to make a nice turn through seven, that left-hander, as he sets up the turn, Pato does an attack, so too Kiffin Simpson back through the gearbox goes Pato Award as he runs through there. Jake Scott Dix has done a really great job trying to keep heating those tires and Award at bay.
7: Yeah, and he swings it just a little bit wide exiting turn number 10. Award keeps a similar line, maybe shaving it just a little bit from what they did is Kiffin Simpson. That allows him to get right on the wing of Award, but that's because Award is decelerating, setting up for 12, now pulls away a little bit into 13.
1: David Malukas has a lead of 1.3 seconds over Christian Lundgaard.
20: Yeah, and Christian's really laying the laps down as well, but not quite as well as his, the leader. 112.9 for the other one, 112.8. That's not enough to catch him very fast.
1: You kind of have to go back to sixth place running Louis Foster and maybe even on back to Santino Ferrucci, who's had a quietly efficient day. Yeah. He is currently running in the seventh position to find out where things are tightening up a little bit.
20: Yeah, that's right. Then we'll have to see, you know, Ferrucci's pit strategy. As you say, been a quiet day for him. He is getting, you know, he's got another stop to make. He's made his second stop. I don't see how many laps he's ran yet on this with the monitor, but he, what a great run for Ferrucci. 14 laps on this field. He's about 10 more to go.
1: Well, we'll see what the final 23 laps hold and how the timing of the rest of these stops will settle in. No doubt he's going to be able to make it from here, talking about the DHL machine of Alex Palou, seeking his fourth straight win on the road course here at the Indianapolis Motor Speedway. Alex.
3: Barry Wanzer calling him in. A little bit of a bobble on the outside front. They are able to recover. A turn of front wing, scuffed red, 7.5 seconds, and the DHL Honda back into the fray.
1: So we'll look up to the north end, and we'll see what kind of traffic is headed his way. We see Stingray Robb, who's currently running in the 16th position, and it doesn't look like he's going to have anything but clean green racetrack, although Scott Dixon's starting to close a bit, Nick Yeoman.
5: It's going to be a perfect scenario for Alex Palou. Fresh off of pit lane, Dixon just now entering turn number one. It's a big gap for Alex Palou.
1: And Davey, yeah. Trouble for Marcus Ericsson. That car, it looks like it stopped dead in the pit box.
20: Yeah, well, that's not good. But let me say nothing. What would save Palou right now is a yellow flag. If a yellow was to come out right now, he's the only one that's really pitted. He has enough fuel to get to the end. Everybody else have to pit. So see if his luck turns around now as well.
1: So we see David Malukas. He sees about 0.3 seconds. Davey has been taken off of that lead because Lundgaard is really laying him down.
20: Yeah, they still have enough fuel to go about another 10 laps. That is Malukas and Lundgaard. But and Rahal, by the way, Foster behind him, Ferrucci. But are they going to? Are they going to pit right now in this pit window to make sure yellow doesn't catch him out?
1: Jake Query, the top two are headed your way. You're high atop the turn two sweeps.
7: That is indeed the case as they work their way now, working their way through turns number 8 and 9. You wait, and then there is David Malukas. Lundgaard, to your point, this is a much closer gap than it was, say, a handful of laps ago. David Malukas swings it around turn at number 11, now sets up high for turn number 12. That allows Lundgaard to accordion in again just a little bit. Paul Malukas' lead about 3.5 car lengths into turn number 13.
1: Keep an eye on Alex Palou as he cycles back in and stops continue. He has settled into that 12th position, and we will keep an eye on him as this thing unfolds, especially with those pit stops. Malukas, the lead, 0.8 seconds to turn number 1.
5: And here's where it's going to get really interesting. As Christian Lundgaard continues to close, he's got it down to about 4 or 5 car lengths. He is essentially going to force David Malukas' crew to have a perfect pit stop. It may be a match race on pit lane because Malukas' lead is dwindling, Michael, out of turn number 4.
6: Yeah, I know they were running identical lap times, but it has looked, at least to the eye, like Christian Lundgaard is closing in on David Malukas. 8 car length disadvantage right now for Christian Lundgaard as he's trying to catch David Malukas. Puts some pressure on, breaks a little bit later into turn number 7. That allows him to close it down to about 4 car lengths. Lundgaard on the charge through 9.
7: Right now, Lundgaard might actually be hoping for some sort of a bobble to happen with Rinus VK, because that's the car that Malukas is reeling in on, and that's allowing Lundgaard to get very, very close. They set themselves up now. VK, again, doesn't let Malukas get past, and it's Malukas, then Lundgaard there through 13, down to pit road and Rich Nye.
0: Louis Foster making his final stop, taking off the primary blacks and putting on a final set of brand-new sticker reds. He's had a solid day, worked his way back up the fourth again, had that runoff that cost him some time and some spaces. He's back out on track now.
1: And the pit window opens for Christian Lundgaard, Davey.
20: Oh, yeah. No, he's smart. Coming in, not going to risk if that yellow flag's going to come out or not. Now what he could do is try just to do that undercut on Malukas, trying to get some new tires on and get some clean racetrack and make some hay.
1: And Graham Rahal also coming to the attention of his crew. Alex Wolf is there.
3: Fifth for Bank Honda crew for Rahal, Letterman, Lanigan Racing. David Letterman here at the Speedway. Red tires go on. It's a good stop, and the crew responds.
1: And Nick Yeoman, let's take a look at that twosome as they work their way off of the north end toward turn number one.
5: Yep, it's gonna they're going to leave pit lane the same way they entered. And, boy, this outlap is going to be absolutely imperative. Here comes Lundgaard. He'll get on the throttle, blend his way back into traffic. Nobody ahead of him. Graham Rahal has found some clean spot as well. Those two have to make hay right now, Michael Young, as they wait for David Malukas to pit.
6: Yeah, this is the most important in and out lap for both of these drivers as they now are able to go to the end. Christian Lundgaard trying to catch Dennis Hauger. He's a couple of seconds behind him, but Marcus Armstrong will separate Christian Lundgaard from Graham Rahal. Christian Lundgaard through turns number eight. Turn number nine, trying to have a huge outlap and succumb the pressure to David Malukas.
7: And let's go to pit road because that's where Alex Wolf sees David Malukas.
3: David Malukas getting ready to come in. They wave him in with the outside front. Red tires, sticker reds on the money stop. The old reds come off. The new reds go on. They pack it full of Shell fuel. No adjustments. They wait for the fuel. Down and away, 6.7 seconds for Malukas.
1: That was a lightning fast stop for David Malukas as he works his way off of the north end. And Nick Yeoman, we'll see who's coming and where now. It looks like Christian Lundgaard's headed to turn number one.
5: This is the race. If David Malukas wants that first IndyCar win, he's got to get out ahead of Christian Lundgaard, and he'll do it. He gets caught up behind one of the Dale Coyne Racing cars, but the gap is a healthy, strong 12 to 15 car lengths. Malukas, the driver from Chicago, Illinois, hustling, trying to get some heat in those tires. Michael Lundgaard charging out of turn four and five.
6: Stop of the year for that Verizon Chevrolet team and Team Penske. It's Dennis Hauger right in front of David Malukas for Christian Lundgaard. He's 15 car lengths behind as Malukas tries to get some heat in those tires. Lundgaard still trying to make that charge through turn number nine, still eight car lengths.
7: His nickname was Little Dave when he worked his way up into the NTT IndyCar Series, but David Malukas becoming awfully big today. Christian Lundgaard, though, is right there. It's now about five car lengths as Malukas has to check up with Dennis Hauger. That allows Lundgaard right on the rear wing. They work their way now through 12 and 13.
1: Rob Blackman, we appreciate the patience of Marcus Ericsson.
0: We do, and let's talk to Marcus. Marcus, what ultimately was it that ended your day early?
14: Yeah, the clutch. The clutch. Broke or whatever, yeah. I couldn't select first gear, so car just died, and yeah, no clutch.
0: That's Marcus Ericsson.
1: Battle for the lead in turn one.
5: David Malukas protects the inside. Christian Lundgaard's going to try to go the long way around. They get side by side into turn number one. Malukas is too strong. Here comes Lundgaard, though. He'll charge to the outside. They're side by side, wheel to wheel, through turn number three. Lundgaard and Malukas not giving each other an inch into the switchback.
6: And for Lundgaard, he will come out first out of the switchback. A three-car length advantage for Christian Lundgaard. The Dane over David Malukas. Now four car lengths into turn number seven. What a pass by Christian Lundgaard through five and six, one of the toughest portions of this course. He now has a four car length advantage through nine.
7: And so Christian Lundgaard now is going to try to put Malukas well into the rear view mirror, but he's got traffic in front of him because he works his way, setting up for turn number 12. That's going to allow Malukas to once again take a view, but Lundgaard holds on to about a three-car length advantage.
1: That's a big-time move, Davey.
20: Wow, what a great move. I mean, they respected each other. They worked with each other, and I tell you, what a great pass by Lundgaard. He stuck it in there, and it worked.
1: I tell you, we are seeing passes where we don't typically see them, and he made a strong move right there.
20: Wow.
1: So Christian Lundgaard goes to P1 as the laps start to wind down now. There are 17 laps to go, Davey, and that got the fans on their feet.
20: Oh, that was what a great drive by Lugard. He's been pressuring Malukas all day. Now, here's the tricky part. They do have a lapper, Dennis Hauger, in front of him. They need to try to get by him. He's holding him up just enough to where Malukas is kind of catching back up to Lugard, so he's going to do all he can to get by Hauger right now.
1: So with 17 laps to go and all of those pit stops, let's give you the full field rundown. Christian Lundgaard is your leader. Open up a lead of 9-tenths of a second now. David Malukas is second. Graham Rahal is third. Joseph Newgarden is fourth. Alex Palou is fifth. Scott Dixon is sixth. Foster is seventh. Dennis Hauger is eighth. Kyle Kirkwood is ninth. Santino Ferrucci is 10th. 11th, Kiffin Simpson. 12th, Nolan Siegel. 13th, Mick Schumacher. 14th, Pato O'Ward. 15th, Will Power. 16th, Rinus Peque. 17th, Scott McLaughlin. 18th, Marcus Armstrong. 19th, Stingray Robb. 20th, Kyle Collette. 21st is Roman Grosjean. Marcus Ericsson, 22nd, out of the race. Felix Rosenquist, 23rd. Christian Rasmussen is 24th, and Alexander Rossi is 25th. Again, Davey, 17 laps to go.
20: And how about this? Lugard was able to get by Haugerd and pulled a nice lead. Now, Haugerd's going to also let Malukas go, but he has about a 10-car length lead right now over Malukas.
1: Rob Blackman.
4: Just a moment ago, and Lugard made that impressive pass on David Malukas. As he made the pass successfully, he came on the radio, and he screamed, and I quote, "I want to win this race." He certainly is apparently on his way to doing that.
1: Yeah, Davey, that was a really strong move. And again, that race car has been hooked up all day.
20: Let me tell you, where he did that is not easy. If that's not, he's going into that kickback going on to Holman Boulevard. And to be able to put on an outside and stick it in there, man, he's hungry. He's definitely hungry.
1: That pit stop, you go back to that pit stop where Kyle Kirkwood suffered that stall, Davey. That dropped him back into the ninth position, and he's about four positions behind Alex Palou right now. And as a result, he right now finds himself 27 points back.
20: Yeah, and that's right. And what's happened there, you know, Palou, what a great fight back to get in that fifth position right now after just a miserable, you know, he made up a lot of time because of his sheer speed. Like I say, he's still 10 seconds back from the leader, but what a comeback for him.
1: So we've got 70 laps complete next time by 15 to go, the 85 to be contested. Lap winding down here at the Sanzio Grand Prix.
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10: He's put himself in a position to do just that, Davey. 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
11: And for our listeners, just to tell you how close they were together coming through turns four and five, six, onto that back straightaway. They were side by side. I mean, he could have got a credit card between them, and they both respected each other, but Lundgaard, he laid it out there. He was in not the preferred line for sure, but was able to make that pass.
10: The race fans, the most prestigious trophy in racing, wants to see your face. 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Remember, tag at Borg Trophy with the hashtag Faces of the 500 as the laps continue to wind down. Let's give you the full field rundown with 13 laps to go. Christian Lundgaard has opened up a 2.5 second lead over David Malukas. Graham Rahal, a good day for Graham. He's poised for a podium finish. Joseph Newgard in fourth. Alex Palou up to fifth. Scott Dixon sixth. Louis Foster with a good run. He's seventh. Dennis Hauger eighth. Kyle Kirkwood ninth. Santino Ferrucci tenth. Nolan Siegel, 11th. Mick Schumacher, 12th. Kiffin Simpson, 13th. Will Power, 14th. Paddle Award, 15th. Regis Vigneault is 16th. Marcus Armstrong, 17th. Scott McLaughlin, 18th. 19th, Stingray Robb. 20th, Kyle Collette. 21st, a lap down is Romain Grosjean. Out of the race, 22nd, Marcus Ericsson. 23rd, Felix Rosenquist. 24th, Christian Rasmussen. 25th, Alexander Rossi. ECR finishes 24th and 25th today.
11: Not a good day for ECR. Now, I know they're excited about coming into the month of May for the Indy 500, but it didn't start off good at the GP. So, got a lot of work to do. Then try to turn around, and Ed will be in that third ECR car when it comes to the Indy 500 in a couple weeks.
10: Let's give out attaboys to Jay Fry and the crew at Rahal Letterman Lanigan Racing with the co-owner David Letterman in attendance today. I mean, they got Graham Rahal in the third position. They got Louis Foster in the seventh position. And how about Mick Schumacher in 12th?
11: Yeah, another great run. I think he just continued to plug in laps, finish every single race. And I think that team's getting better and better. Graham showing that right now with a strong race car. And obviously, Foster had a little bit of a hiccup there, but still, he is still in that seventh spot.
10: Kyle Collette was a front runner and got taken out early on and had to drop to the rear of the field, worked his way back up. Pit strategy didn't fall his way. He's currently in 20th, but an efficient day for Santino Ferrucci, which he sorely needs. He's flirting with the top 10 right now.
11: You haven't talked with him much. He's in that 10th spot or about him much. He doesn't have great lap times, but not bad. He's just driving every lap like it's the last lap and trying to get the most out of that car that he can.
10: So what do you attest the differences? Is it set up or what in terms of, you know, you'd like to think that, you know, they both have the alternates on. So what made Lundgaard so much stronger than Malukas over the final?
11: You know, I have to say, you know, we talk about it when it comes to qualifying, Mark, the best lap on those alternate red tires is the second one. Well, guess what? That was Lundgaard's second one. That was Malukas' first lap. He fitted a lap before him, and I think the tires were just a little bit warmer, a little bit better grip.
10: Yeah, and that grip, especially late in the day, is at a premium for sure.
11: Yeah, not only on the outside like that, but outside some marbles laid out there. I mean, it's a little bit dirty because nobody goes out there. Boy, he laid it in there.
10: Yeah, so a good run for him for sure. That was an exciting pass, most assuredly. We've

0: had three cautions for 12 laps, Davey. That's not a lot, but the bottom line is, for some, the timing couldn't have been better. And for guys like Pelot and Kirkwood, it didn't work out well.
1: Yeah, for Lundgaard and Lucas, it was fantastic. And Rahal, but like you said, Pelot and Kirkwood are first and second in points championship right now. Not a good call on their side.
0: You know, Will Power started at the rear of the field, Davey, and I know you don't come here and do this to run in the 14th position, but, you know, Will's had his share of issues today with penalties and whatnot and still tried to finish inside the top 50.
1: He started at the rear, then he went to the rear again with a penalty, and he still finds himself right in that 14th spot. So, things will turn around for him and that team, I assure you, and it's just a bummer, but he's doing a good job just on the comeback run.
0: Yeah, we're hoping that they go into certainly the month of May with a good head of steam and find themselves in a really competitive situation most assuredly. So Christian Lundgaard has opened up a lead to 3.1 seconds. And how much coaching goes on? You'll be in this role soon with Jack Harvey. How much coaching goes on with Christian Lundgaard at this stage of the race?
1: Well, right now, you have 10 laps to go. You have a 3-second lead. So, and the bottom line is you can give up a couple tenths of a second per lap just to take it easy, just to make sure you don't miss a mark. I don't try to slow the driver down because that could get them out of rhythm, but just no risk. Just go out there, do what you do, make it comfortable, don't take any risk.
0: And as a driver, it depends on the level of experience. I don't imagine at this point Lundgaard really needs a lot of coaching for the pit box.
1: No, not at all. And especially when he looks in that rearview mirror and he sees the lead that he has and he knows he can control that lead and knows how hard that is to make up. And even if Malukas was to catch him in this last 10 laps, not that easy to get around him. There's a lot of dirty air that plays into play. Now, we'll look at one other thing that we have is push to pass. Lundgaard has 28 seconds. Malukas has 4. So he definitely has advantage in that area as well.
0: Ferrucci and Siegel, that's the battle for 10th, Nick Yo, but it might get interesting soon.
2: Yeah, they were nose to tail entering turn number 1. Ferrucci with a little bit of breathing room, although that car wiggled a bit at the exit of turn number 2, and that allows Siegel to keep pace as they race out of turn number 4. Mick Schumacher in the mix as well, Michael, as they all hit through the switchback.
3: Ferrucci's had an up and down day, ran good, then ran a little poorly, and then good again, 5 car lengths ahead of Nolan Siegel. To your point, Mick Schumacher right there as well. Siegel doing a nice job breaking a little bit later into turn number 7. Schumacher closes in as well. Ferrucci leads him through 9.
4: Yeah, been a solid day for Nolan Siegel because he's been plenty racy and had plenty of opportunity to do it with a number of drivers of different skill sets in terms of their experience speaking. Ferrucci is the latest he's tangling with now, and then behind him that rookie, at least in terms of this series, and Mick Schumacher. Schumacher got right on the rear wing through 12. Matter of fact, he's even closer to Siegel now as they work their way through 13.
0: Maybe Siegel's starting to find some level of comfort, Davey. He finished 13th in Long Beach, and he's flirting with the top 10 here.
1: Yeah, and as I'm looking at the points championship, he's 20th right now marking that championship. Well, we know how important it is to be in that top 22 in the year, and he's working on getting that done.
0: That three-car battle heads back to the north end. It's the battle for 10th.
2: And it got awful tight for that final spot inside the top 10. It is Ferrucci bending that steering wheel to the right with about a car length advantage over Nolan Siegel. Siegel starting to search around and find the fast way around. Mick Schumacher has the best view of that battle through the switchback.
3: And Siegel has a nice advantage out of the switchback of turn number 5 and 6. Has it down to 3. Car lengths broke deep last time through. He'll do it again this time. It'll close it down to about a car length disadvantage on Santino Ferrucci. Schumacher still there as well. Ferrucci back to the 2 car length advantage.
4: Yeah, I'll tell you, when they come into this view in turn number 10, the closer battle is that of Schumacher reeling in on Nolan Siegel. Ferrucci is aware of all of that happening behind him. They are very evenly spaced, just a car length between each of them. Ferrucci now works his way through turn number 12.
0: 8 laps to go. Christian Lundgaard with a 3.3 second lead over David Malukas. Graham Rahal is in the 3rd position. Joseph Newgarden is 4th. Alex Pelot is currently 5th. Scott Dixon is 6th. Louis Foster is 7th. Dennis Hauger is 8th. Kyle Kirkwood is in the 9th position as the battle for 10th heads back to turn 1.
2: Here they come down the front straightaway doing a little drafting down the wrong direction of the Indianapolis Motor Speedway. Today it's the right direction. Ferrucci first out into turn number 1. Siegel's car bobbled a little bit at the exit of turn number 2. Wondered if that was going to open the door for Mick Schumacher, but Schumacher has to stay in the tire tracks. They all race out of turn 4.
3: Nice job for that Rahal Letterman Lanigan driver, Mick Schumacher. First time running the road course here at the Indianapolis Motor Speedway. Loses some ground to Nolan Siegel. Nolan trying to close in once again on Santino Ferrucci. Second verse, same as the first. Santino Ferrucci checks out, this time about 3 car lengths. Jake, to your point, Schumacher tries to close it again on Nolan Siegel.
4: Some brake dust from Mick Schumacher that time as they work their way through that 7-8-9 combo. Ferrucci again with Siegel. Schumacher dropped back just a little bit, probably because he locked those up a little bit through turn number 9. But again, he gets right on the rear wing of Siegel once again through 12. Siegel then gets extension as he gets into the gearbox exiting 12.
0: Lundgaard is already in the north end, setting up for the switchback of the entry to Holman Boulevard. He has a 3.4 second lead over David Malukas. Rahal, Newgard below the top 5. Dixon, Foster, Hauger, Kirkwood, the top 9. The battle for 10th, back to turn 1.
2: And again, it is just the battle for 10th, but all of these points matter, and for all three of these drivers, it matters quite a bit. Santino Ferrucci has not had a good start to the season. There is mounting pressure on 11th place running Nolan Siegel, and Mick Schumacher is just trying to make an IndyCar career out of himself through the turn number 4. They're evenly separated, Michael. It's still Ferrucci, Siegel, and Schumacher.
3: I think even Ferrucci admits it's not been a good start to 2026. Needs a good result, and a top 10 finish would do just that. But Nolan Siegel closed in a little more that time. Had it down to about a car length, though. Santino Ferrucci back into that throttle. Siegel still on the charge through 10.
4: Three names we have said a lot at the Indianapolis Motor Speedway. Ferrucci, who has been so good at the Indy 500. Nolan Siegel, who has seen the disappointment of bump day in his past. And then Mick Schumacher, who, of course, his father was dominant on this course. All of them through number 12.
0: And Nick Yeoman, the battle for second heating up.
2: Yeah, it's Graham Rahal starting to run down David Malukas. Michael, you may have the best view of that down Holman Boulevard.
3: Boy, that's happened over the last several laps or so. We'll call it a half a dozen. Graham Rahal slowly carving into that advantage David Malukas had on that second position. We'll call it about a 12-car length advantage, but it was about 20 car lengths just two or three laps ago. David Malukas now not worried about trying to get around Christian Lundgaard, but holding off Graham Rahal.
4: They work their way now through turn number 11. It is David Malukas, about a 10 to 12 car length advantage on Graham Rahal, but Rahal has absolutely shrunk that the last few laps.
0: And there will be 4 laps to go next time by as they work their way off of turn number 13 now. Malukas has to slow it up, and Graham Rahal breaks just a little bit later. Now the bending right-hander, which is turn number 14. They see Christian Lundgaard set sail away. He's got a 3.5-second lead as that battle for second heads back to turn 1.
2: Yep, Christian Lundgaard hard on the brakes into turn number 1, and here comes David Malukas. Here comes Graham Rahal. He's inching his way forward, but Graham Rahal is running out of time, which is 4 laps to go through turn number 3. The disadvantage for Rahal is about 8 car lengths. Michael, he is starting to put the pressure on David Malukas for second.
3: And Graham Rahal does that so very well here at the road course at the Indianapolis Motor Speedway. He likes to put pressure on, has never won, but has finished second a couple of times, trying to do so again today. Still has it down to about 12 car lengths as he makes his way through turn number 7. Still behind David Malukas, but trying to close that gap.
4: David Letterman had once said about Graham Rahal, he's like a tiger. He just claws and claws and claws. Still trying to do it on David Malukas. Gap is smaller than last time by, but you got to wonder if time is there. David Letterman is here watching it. He watches Graham Rahal close it into about 8 car lengths.
0: Michael Young, Nolan Siegel has picked up the 10th position. Ferrucci's in danger of losing 11th.
3: And Mick Schumacher is on the charge trying to take that 11th position away. Has it down to a car length and a half. He'll take a look to the inside through turn number 7. He'll get alongside Santino Ferrucci. Back end washes out for the number 14 Ferrucci machine. Mick Schumacher still there through 9. And Ferrucci spins!
4: And it's right down here in front of turn number 10 that Ferrucci gets stuck in the grass, and Schumacher will work his way and continue on as Kiffin Simpson and as well Marcus Armstrong rested the field. Now we're going to work their way around. Ferrucci finally got it turned around, but he is going to lose a lot of spots at the conclusion of this race.
0: Davey, you saw it.
1: Yeah, that's going to be a penalty. I mean, he just ran right straight in the back of Ferrucci, no question about it. Took him out, almost took himself out, but I expect a definite penalty on Schumacher on that one.
0: So meanwhile, it looked like that Rahal was going to draw a bead on Malukas, but David's opened that up again by a couple of seconds.
1: Yeah, no, he sure has. Back 3.7 seconds, and Malukas over Rahal. As you just said, something happened to Graham. He was going for it, obviously lost a half a second that last lap, so loss of ground there.
0: Yeah, Ferrucci has gathered it back in now, and he is back at full song, and we'll see if we hear from race control. Of course, that's something that might not be issued, Davey, until after
1: the race. Until after, it could be, yeah. That just a bummer, though. It was good racing. Actually, Ferrucci, he got underneath Ferrucci and locked his brakes up. Ferrucci gave him track, got ahead of him, and then really Schumacher just ran right in the back of him.
0: Two laps to go. Nick Yeoman is the leader, heads to the north end.
2: And that leader continues to be the Dane, Christian Lundgaard, as he has a massive lead over David Malukas. And as you guys pointed out, that battle for second, maybe not so much. David Malukas has found another gear, has that breathing room, and is looking like he may be able to hold off Graham Rahal. But it is smooth sailing for Christian Lundgaard down Holman Boulevard.
3: But he made that pass on David Malukas. He simply said, I want to win this race. And he is about a lap and a half of doing just that, a massive advantage over David Malukas running in that second position. Graham Rahal still running third. It's Christian Lundgaard through turn number nine.
4: 4 years ago, he became the first driver from Denmark to start in the Indianapolis 500-mile race. Christian Lundgaard with a win in the NTT IndyCar Series, but has never won one in this series in the United States. His lone win came in Toronto. He's got just over a lap to go to try to get this one here on the road course at the Indianapolis Motor Speedway. Mark, he's working his way through turn 14.
0: In 2022 IndyCar Rookie of the Year, fifth in point a year ago, which was strengthened by six podiums on the season. His 74th start, he's looking for win number two, and he's about 14 turns away, Nick Yeoman, as he heads to turn one.
2: And what a big moment this may be for Zach Brown, Tony Kanaan, and everybody at Arrow McLaren. They have been starved for a victory so far in 2026. Of course, they've all got the big one circled in 2 weeks, but what a moment this could be for Christian Lundgaard. Streaks out of turn number four. Michael, he's looking for career win number two.
3: 48 starts ago, he shaved that mustache off at Exhibition Place in Toronto, Ontario. Indeed, has put on an exhibition today. The Dane works his way through turn number seven, smoothly through turn number eight, through turn number nine for the final time.
4: Christian Lundgaard now works his way very, very clean through turn number 10. That left side goes along the curbing, now sets up for turn number 11. Christian Lundgaard knows he just has to make a couple more marks exactly where they need to be, and he looks good through turn number 12. Christian Lundgaard now under a bright sun in Indianapolis, trying to close out here on the road course at the Indianapolis Motor Speedway.
0: Seven starts here, 2 fourth-place finishes and the third spot on the podium, but he will step to the top spot today. Quinn Checkers fly, and Christian Lundgaard goes to victory lane. He will win the Sanzio Grand Prix here at the Indianapolis Motor Speedway. David Malukas will finish second. Graham Rahal finishes third. Joseph Newgarden fourth. Alex Palou completes the top five. We pause 10 seconds for station identification. 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
17: Job well done there, buddy. Love the outside pass. Awesome, bud. Awesome. Proud of you. Proud of everyone. Thanks, guys. Let's go.
0: Attaboy coming from race strategist Kyle Moyer, who's no stranger to victory lane at the Indianapolis Motor Speedway.
1: Yeah, not at all. He's been there before. He knows how to get it done. And you know what this brings is momentum and confidence between everybody. That team gelled together. Obviously, Christian's going to have all kinds of confidence for that pass. And he's got the guy on the pin stand that's done this many, many times and knows what them drivers want and knows how to make them feel very comfortable in that team.
0: What a strong move he made to get the lead.
1: Strong move.
0: And then he was gone.
1: And that's not an easy place. I talked about earlier in the two-seater, like, turn four is always difficult. That's always the car you slide around. That's where he did that at. What a matchful spot.
0: A battle for the Manufacturers' Championship. It looked a little lopsided once upon a time, but I'll tell you what, Chevy takes three of the top five. They closed it down now to 483 to 443 going into the
1: There you go.
0: And then
1: we know they're going to be strong in the 500.
0: Right.
1: What a turnaround in points today.
0: And Mick Schumacher, avoidable contact, was issued a drive-through penalty late. And he was battling for the 10th position, trying to get into the top 10, Davey, and he'll have to settle for 20th, but he ran a heck of a race.
1: Yeah, he did run a good race, but I've seen him get frustrated. That's the first time we've seen Mick. He just lost his cool there. He should have been happy with that 11th, even if he couldn't get 10th. And now he's in 20th, so it didn't do him any good to do that. Matter of fact, Ferrucci, where did he end up? Ferrucci, I can't even see him on the list
0: got to 14th.
1: 14th, oh, yeah, so it hurt Schumacher way worse than it hurt Ferrucci.
0: Ferrucci might need a smaller number because he finishes 14th a lot in that.
1: Yeah, maybe better get in the OAJ 11 for a while, get a few spots better.
0: Christian Lundgaard, your winner. David Malukas finished the second. Graham Rahal, good day for him. He finishes third. Fourth, Newgarden. Fifth, Pelot. And speaking of Graham Rahal, third spot on the podium. Back-to-back good efforts for Graham Rahal to this Rahal-Ledham and Lanigan team, Rich.
18: Graham, there were hugs when you got out of the car. Was that a good time today?
19: Yeah, it was physical. It was physical time. But, yeah, I mean, just proud of this team. You know, everybody's worked awfully hard to get on track. And to have two podiums this early in the year feels amazing. And fifth or bang, and all of our partners just pushing hard like this. It feels good. And just got to carry this momentum into the oval for sure.
18: I know you thought maybe you could catch Malukas there at the end.
19: I was trying, but struggled with the rear of my car a lot today. I'm sure everybody probably was similar, but I was really loose today. And fortunately, the harder push, the more I was trying to catch it, and just didn't really have it. So, but great job to him. I mean, the kid's just done a hell of a job, stepped right in there and flat out performed. So it's impressive.
18: How about the team? Louis Foster with his career best finish. Not a bad finish for Mick either.
19: Yeah, I mean, all around, obviously, it's good to see Louis there, you know, and we're making strides. That's all I can say. I mean, we're not there yet, but we're making strides, and we'll get there.
18: All right, we'll see you on the Oval Tuesday.
19: Sounds good. Thanks.
0: We gave you the top 10 through Nolan Siegel, Marcus Armstrong 11th, Kiffin Simpson 12th, Will Power 13th, Santino Ferrucci 14th, Rita's VK 15th, Scott McLaughlin 16th, Stingray Rob 17th, Paddle Award 18th, Kyle Collette 19th, Schumacher 20th, the lap down in 21st, Romain Grosjean 22nd, Marcus Derrickson, a DNF. Same for Felix Rosenquist, 23rd. 24th, Christian Rasmussen. And 25th, Alexander Rossi. There were three cautions for 12 laps, four leaders, and four lead changes. And the points look like this. Alex Pelot with a 27-point lead over Kyle Kirkwood. David Malukas, 52 back. Christian Lundgaard, 55 back. And Joseph Newgarden, Davey, is 75 points back.
1: And after a rough day as well, let's go one more to Dixon. You know, he's back in that sixth spot, so he's still hanging in with Potter Ward right behind him.
0: Yeah, and I tell you, Joseph Newgarden, all of a sudden you look up, he's 75 points back, and he's pretty good here.
1: Well, in ovals, we got St. Louis coming up at the Worldwide Technology Raceway, and that's going to be a good one. And Tony Kanaan and Victor Lane, obviously happy, but yeah, don't give up on any of those guys. I mean, the Penske guys are strong. They showed it again today.
0: Let's go to Victory Lane. Rob Blackman is with your winner.
20: Indeed. Let's talk to Christian Lundgaard. Career finishes for Christian here at the road course at IMS. A second, a third, a fourth. Now you can call yourself a champion. How did that run feel here today?
2: wild. It was a long day out there. Obviously, it's just so unfortunate in the beginning and in the start of the race. I was so bummed for Pato because I think we had a really good plan for us as a team to how we were going to attack the day, and just so unfortunate for him. Obviously, we had two cars in the top four, which gave us a good chance at least with one car, and how the strategy just happened to play out gave us the best chance. And obviously, the pass on both Graham and Malukas was really the deciders today. So,
20: yeah, talk to me about that move. Turn four to make the move on David Malukas. That pass ultimately makes you the winner. Talk to me about that move.
2: I knew it was my only chance. I had to do it as soon as possible. We weren't really very good on outlaps. So I was honestly a little shocked that we got that close at that time. Obviously, I think it was Grosjean that was ahead of us at the time. And, yeah, it just feels good. And obviously, kudos to him and Graham.
20: And how good does it feel to get Arrow McLaren their first win of the season?
2: Fantastic. It's the first of many.
20: There's your winner, Christian Lundgaard.
0: And let's go to Rich Stein.
21: Alex Palou. Well, how did the yellows sort of inflict your day today?
22: Yeah, it was tough. We made a small mistake, didn't pit when we had to, and then that kind of put us in the back. So, yeah, just a shame. It just shows how hard it is to win. You need everything to go right to win, and today we just made a small call mistake, and yeah, that was it. But really happy with the recovery we did from there. The car was super, super fast and allowed me to be in the top five today. So, yeah, overall, happy.
21: Still a 27-point lead in the championship.
22: That's good. I mean, I think we had 17 coming in this morning, so 27 sounds better.
21: Well, now we get ready for the Oval on Tuesday, and you come back as the defending champion of this race. What is your thoughts as you return in that position?
22: Yeah, I cannot wait. I cannot wait to get started, to get back on track, to go the other way in a couple of days and see how our car goes. Yeah, very excited. It's the most excited I've been for a month of May.
21: Alex Palou with a strong finish to get back to fifth place. Alex Wolf.
23: Heading towards the podium with David Malukas, today's runner-up. David, take us through that battle late in the race with Lundgaard for the win.
24: Well, honestly, it was just a matter of attrition. You know, we knew almost 40 laps before that the time was going to come. He was just so fast, and we were burning push fast to keep the time up. And, you know, it was like I said, a matter of time. And then he ended up getting us, and we couldn't even compete. I mean, you saw how we took off at the end there. But overall, it's a fantastic result for us. You know, we went into this weekend thinking we were going to struggle, and here we are on the podium in P2. So it's fantastic.
23: Great run. We'll see you on the Oval in a couple of days.
24: Thank you.
0: Great stuff all day long from our pit reporters, and great insight, certainly, and appreciate the hustle at the end of the race, and getting the winner, the podium, and also Alex Palou, your points leader. We'll come back with some final thoughts and get ready for the rest of the month of May when we come back.
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0: Well, Davey Hamilton, you're bailing on us after today.
1: Yeah. Well, it's not a bail. I'll be right below you, actually. Yeah. Well, maybe hopefully a little farther up pit lane. But
0: I don't see any reason why you can't do both. I think Dennis Reinbold is being unreasonable.
1: Well, I would love you to have you guys come to the stand and try to catch up on and try to keep you guys updated on what we're doing on that pit stand. And for Jack Harvey and Dennis Reinbold and Connor Daly, obviously, as well, that Dennis is going to be calling his race. So we're going to try it again, see what happens. But I appreciate you guys allowing
0: me to do it.
1: You
0: got to be awfully optimistic.
1: Yeah, we're really optimistic. Right now, and as we've seen in just in this race, you never count it till it's over, right? You don't know. We thought Pelot was just going to walk away this one small mistake on pit lane with a call strategist, by the way, and to make the call and ruin a race for somebody. So yeah, we're just excited. I'm excited for the Indy 500 in general. I think it's going to be a really competitive field. I know there's only 33 cars. There's not going to be any bumping, but just know that there's these are the top teams and top drivers right now, and it's going to be a great race.
0: People always ask me this time of year, what are the big storylines? What are you looking for? And there's always big storylines, and some of them unfold as the month moves along. But I've always said, regardless of whether it could be a five-time winner, another three-time winner, it could be a two-time winner, or a brand-new winner, it's always a big story because it's the Indianapolis 500.
1: Yeah, and one thing, you know, I went down through the entry list of the 33 drivers, and I have 25 guys that legitimately could win the race. I mean, just legitimately have a shot at it. And not saying that those other eight can't win it. I'm just saying that the 25 are favors to do it. Right. That's a lot out of 33 cars, and you can't put your finger on any one of them. Can you put your finger on Pelot, the past champion of that race, kind of dominate the series? You can put your finger on it, but look what happened today. You know what I mean? Doesn't mean he's automatically going to win it. So it leaves that door open. It's going to be a lot of fun. It's always a great race. And if the Indy 500 doesn't give you the hair on your arm stand up with goosebumps, nothing will, that's for sure.
0: And the good news is for our listeners, every time there is a car on track, we'll be on the air.
1: Yeah, you guys, I mean, what a busy time. And that's a great opportunity for fans and all of our listeners to be able to catch every minute of practice time, qualifying time, Fast Fridays, all of it.
0: And for those that are wondering, Davey's seat will be filled by it'll be in the capable hands of young Mr. Zach.
1: Yeah, I love Zach Veach, right? We're a former driver as well. We love Zach, and he loves being in this booth too. I've talked to him several times. Still drive the two-seater with him, and such a great guy. He loves it up here. He'll have a great time.
0: Well, brother, we hope we see you in Victory Lane in a couple of weeks.
1: Yeah, thank you. Wouldn't that be something?
0: That's our driver analyst, Davey Hamilton. 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Our driver analyst is Davey Hamilton in the pits, Alex Wolf, Rob Blackman, and Rich Dye. 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The network director is Chris Pollack. Our executive producer is Kevin Sublett. This is Mark James inviting you to come back here on most of these same outlets next weekend for Indy 500 qualifying. 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
12: 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Spring. Hibernation's over. It's time to run it. Run it until the grass becomes long and the hedges duck and cover. Then... run it again. 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
13: A 30% chance of showers tonight before 3 a.m., low around 52. Sunday brings mostly sunny skies with a high near 66. Sunday night, mostly cloudy then clearing, low near 43. Monday sunny, high near 69.
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0: No matter what, that is bad finger. So this past week, I came upon a list of teen slang phrases from 1954. Apparently, these were actually clipped from an old newspaper. They included sayings like, a cool Jonah. That's what you called a well-dressed kid. George meant money. I've got some George in my pocket. What do you say we go out tonight? Spooning your scarf. It meant eating your food. Double bubble was what you would call a cute girl. Bad dad from Baghdad was a guy who thinks he's tough. Fluky is a jerk. And a flip lip is someone who makes wisecracks. I think we should bring some of these back just for fun. What do you say?
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0: It's Boston enjoying some peace of mind. Peace is spelled P-E-A-C-E, so it's not like anybody's mad at you or anything, giving you a piece of my mind. I would never. Well, maybe if you missed tomorrow. I am Craig Collins, about to step out for this Saturday. I will be back indeed tomorrow for Mother's Day, however. Well, hopefully you can join me then, and I hope you have an excellent Saturday night.
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